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2: 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Welcome back for another Classic Hit List experience. We do it every week at this time. Stories behind some of the greatest classic hits, interviews with your favorite hit makers, and the best music you'll find anywhere. You know, some of the biggest classic hits revolve around the subject of women. The Guess Who had one that was American. Cliff Richards was a devil. And not to be outdone, the Electric Light Orchestra had one who was evil. Boy, the ladies are going to love this show.

0: Stones with Honky Tonk Women. The Stones laid that song down in just one day with new drummer Charlie Watts and a new guitar player Mick Taylor. This is MG Kelly with you with a classic hit list. And in the early years, this next guy played gigs at a piano bar.
1: Get out of a bad contract that I had signed, and I had to get a job to pay the rent, so I worked in a piano bar. And a lot of people think I worked in piano bars for years. I only did it for about 6 months.

0: Monkey from former Genesis frontman Peter Gabriel on the classic hit list. Believe it or not, the parent album to that song would be the fourth album in a row that was simply titled Peter Gabriel. But since Peter had just signed a new record deal, the record company decided to avoid confusion by placing a sticker on the album cover with the word Security. This is MG Kelly and coming up, a Beatles song that got its inspiration from the title of a James Taylor record. It's on the way when the classic hit list returns.
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As Queen with a classic hit anthem, we will rock you. We are the champions. This is MG Kelly. Every week at this time, we play the best of the classic hits. Let's keep them coming right now. Bob Seger and Against the Wind.

0: Against the Wind from Bob Seger on the Classic Hit List. Bob says that line in the song, "I wish I didn't know now what I didn't know then," kind of bothered him for a while, but yeah, everybody else loved it, so he left it in the song. Is MG Kelly here with you?
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0: It was the first Beatle A-side to be written by member George Harrison. It was inspired by the title of an album track from James Taylor called Something and the Way She Moves. Here's George Harrison talking about the Beatles' classic hit, simply called Something.
2: Something is a song of mine I wrote towards the end of the Beatles album, you know, the White Album. I wrote it as we were still recording that album, but I never finished it off. I could never think of words for it. And also because there was a James Taylor song called Something in the Way She Moves, which is the first line of that. And so then I thought of trying to change the words, but they were the words that came when I first wrote it. So in the end, I just left it as that and just called it Something.

0: The Beatles and A Hard Day's Night from the movie of the same name, of course. By the way, some of the rejected titles for that film were On the Move, Let's Go, and Beatlemania. It's MG Kelly here, and we're going to be on the move with more of your favorite classic hits, including one that was originally written for the movie Midnight Cowboy. But the songwriter didn't finish it in time.
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0: Lonely Old Night from John Cougar Mellencamp on the Classic Hit List. John's dad was an electrical engineer and his mom was former Miss Indiana.
1: Wow!
0: It's MG Kelly here along with you, and our next classic hit comes from the Moody Blues concept album, Days of Future Past. Each song on the album deals with a different part of the day or night. Member Justin Hayward gives us his thoughts on their classic hit, Nights in White Satin.
2: When I listen to the record, and I think, what is there about this record? Because there's kind of nothing on it. But then I think you can hear everybody playing. You know, there's no real double tracking. You can hear the Mellotron, you can hear the voices, and you can hear the individual people as they're singing. You can hear the bass line clearly. You can hear the drums clearly, you know. So everybody is there represented doing their own part. I think it did really set the standard for our sound.

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Watchlights fade from every room. 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Another day's useless energy spent. Impassioned lovers wrestle as one. Lonely man cries for love and has none. New mother picks up and settles her son. Senior citizens wish they were young. Cold-hearted orb that rules the night removes the colors from our sight. Red is gray and yellow white, but we decide which is right and which is an illusion.

0: Bob Dylan with Lay Lady Lay. That song was originally intended for the movie Midnight Cowboy, but Dylan didn't meet the deadline. Easy there, Bob. By the way, was that an electric guitar there? Anyway, the producers ended up using Harry Nilsson's Everybody's Talking. We have a little snippet of that, Dave.
1: Yeah.
0: Dave's my engineer.
1: Yeah, we have that.
0: Thank you, Dave.
2: Everybody's talking.
0: Yeah, this is MG Kelly here, and coming up, U2, David Bowie, and a yodeling song. You bet, right here on the Classic Hit List.
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1: Here's the Metro News AccuWeather forecast. This afternoon, expect some sunshine breaking through the clouds with a high of 87. Tonight will bring partly cloudy skies with fog developing late in humid conditions as the temperature drops to a low of 65. Tomorrow will be humid with a mix of clouds and sun along with a chance of a thunderstorm. In the afternoon, these storms may lead to heavy rainfall and strong wind gusts in localized areas with a high reaching 87 degrees. For weather anytime, download the AccuWeather app. For Metro News, I'm meteorologist Joe Lundberg.
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0: New Year's Day from U2, their first big commercial breakthrough album, War, on the classic hit list. Lead singer Paul Hewson changed his name to Bono after seeing a billboard ad for a hearing aid company called Bonovox. This is MG Kelly here with you.
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0: It was the year the U.S. launched the first space station, and Richard Nixon was making the news.
2: People have got to know whether or not their president's a crook. Well, I'm not a crook.
0: It was also the year that David Bowie was counting down to blast off with a character named Major Tom. It's Space Oddity on the classic hit list.

That's Focus with Hocus Pocus on the classic hit list. According to their lead singer, it was the first time in his life he had to yodel. Enough! This is MG Kelly, and rumor has it that Aerosmith's guitarist Joe Perry has never been fond of our next song. Now he feels it gets in the way of the band's rock and roll style. I don't know, I like it a lot. Here's Aerosmith and Dream On the classic hit list.

0: Dream On from Aerosmith, the song that Steve Tyler began writing when he was 17 on his dad's piano. I'm MG Kelly, and when we return, a song that ended up not just hitting the top of the rock charts, but also the soul and disco charts as well. It's on the way on the Classic Hit List.
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No Time from the Guess Who on the Classic Hit List. When the Guess Who started out in Winnipeg, Canada, they called themselves Chad Allen and the Reflections. This is MG Kelly here with you. You know, Jefferson Starship co-founder and lead singer Marty Balin says that after he wrote this next song, he was criticized for writing love songs.

0: That's Jefferson Starship with Miracles from the group's only number one album, Red Octopus. This is MG Kelly here, and before joining Three Dog Night, Danny Hutton was a freelance producer and session singer for Hanna-Barbera Studios. I don't think that was him there. Danny at one point was even turned down to be a member of the Monkees. But that's okay. He ended up with Three Dog Night. And Danny says that part of Three Dog Night's success comes from their producers.
1: They produced Steppenwolf. They produced Born to be Wild. So we had the same organ, same studio. And Bill Cooper played bass on some of the Steppenwolf songs.

0: All she wants to do is dance. That's Don Henley. Don was discovered by Kenny Rogers when Henley was a member of the Texas group called Shiloh. There's MG Kelly hanging out with you on the Classic Hit List. And when we come back, it's hits from Boston, the Mamas and Papas, and the Doobies.
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0: Boston on the classic hit list with Don't Look Back. Due to some legal hassles with Boston's record company, it would be 8 years between Don't Look Back and their third album, Third Stage. I'm MG Kelly, and our next classic hit was originally recorded by Barry McGuire as an album track. But producer Lou Adler decided to have the Mamas and Papas record it using the very same backing track they'd done for McGuire. We just happen to have Michelle Phillips of the Mamas and Papas on the phone with us right now. Michelle, what inspired the musical direction of the Mamas and Papas?
1: When we heard the Beatles, we wanted to get into what had become now popular music, which was no longer the Kingston Trio and Peter, Paul, and Mary. And we wanted to get into a kind of folk rock sound. So it was really exciting for us to be able to use all those instruments and not be held back by being, strictly folk.

0: The Doobie Brothers from San Jose, California, and Jesus is just all right. When the Doobie Brothers started out, they called their group PUD.
1: I know.
0: Angie Kelly here with you. And when we return, CCR takes a stand against people who claim they get preferential treatment. It's right here on the Classic Hit List.
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17: Here's the Metro News AccuWeather forecast. This afternoon, expect some sunshine breaking through the clouds with a high of 87. Tonight will bring partly cloudy skies with fog developing late in humid conditions as the temperature drops to a low of 65. Tomorrow will be humid with a mix of clouds and sun along with a chance of a thunderstorm in the afternoon. These storms may lead to heavy rainfall and strong wind gusts in localized areas with a high reaching 87 degrees. For weather anytime, download the AccuWeather app. For Metro News, I'm meteorologist Joe Lundberg.
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0: journey on the classic hit list and Who's Crying Now from the first album to feature ex-Baby's keyboard player Jonathan Cain. Founding member Greg Rowley left the group before recording that album, claiming he was just tired of touring. Interesting to note that the Babies opened for Journey during their departure tour. I'm MG Kelly, and our next singer-songwriter once won the 50-yard freestyle. Yeah, it happened on the UCLA campus during a rock and roll sports classic. I'm talking about Kenny Loggins, who had a classic hit with Stevie Nicks in 1978 called Whenever I Call You Friend. Co-writer Melissa Manchester tells us how she and Kenny ended up writing that song.
1: Kenny and I kept meeting each other backstage at awards shows, and it just got silly after a point, and you know, it was literally, we have to stop meeting like this. And he came over to my house with a bottle of wine, and by the end of the bottle of wine we had finished this song, and you know, he went off and made a record with Stevie Nicks, and I've been performing it. It's great fun.

That's Fortunate Son from Creedence Clearwater Revival on the classic hit list. John Fogerty says at the time he wasn't supportive of the Nixon era at all. He felt that the people like Pat Nixon and David Eisenhower got preferential treatment, well, because they were born wealthy and powerful, you know, as M.G. Kelly. I wouldn't know about that. This is classic hit list, and we move on now to the carpool lane as we roll on down the highway with Bachman Turner Overdrive.

0: Randy and Robbie Bachman, Blair Thornton, and C.F. Turner. It's BTO rolling down the highway on the classic hit list. This is MG Kelly with you, and do you know which Byrds classic hit was intended to sound like Don't Worry Baby by the Beach Boys? Well, don't worry, I'll fill you in just a moment right here on the classic hit list.
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Originally written and recorded by Bob Marley, that's I Shot the Sheriff from Eric Clapton on the Classic Hit List. When Clapton's version became a huge success, he got a call from Marley, and Eric asked Bob, is the story of the song true? Bob answered, well, half of it's true and half of it isn't. As MG Kelly and the Classic Hit List rolls on now with an anthropology major. Yes, Tracy Chapman from Cleveland, Ohio. 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

0: Birds on the classic hit list, and Mr. Tambourine Man, a song written by Bob Dylan. While working on that song, they decided to emulate the Beach Boys song, Don't Worry Baby. And McGuinn wanted his vocals to be a cross between John Lennon and Dylan. This is MG Kelly, and when the classic hit list returns, we'll board up the windows and head underground with a group that originally wanted to call themselves the Tornadoes. It's coming up on the classic hit list.
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0: Radar Love from Golden Earring on the classic hit list. Lead singer Barry Hay says that the group originally called themselves the Tornadoes, but realized that there were five other groups with the same name, so they took the name Golden Earring, which, by the way, was the name of one of the instrumental songs they used to play in one of their sets. This is MG Kelly hanging out with you.
1: The classic hit list remembers 1985.
0: It was the year the Soviet Union named Mikhail Gorbachev as their new leader. The rock concert Live Aid was broadcast around the world and raised over $70 million for starving people of Africa. And Marty McFly, with the help of Dr. Emmett Brown, took us back to the future.
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0: While we were traveling back in time at the movies in 1985, Bruce Springsteen was enjoying success, reminiscing about his glory days on the classic hit list.

0: The Beatles with A Long and Winding Road on the classic hit list. You know, Paul McCartney always thought that producer Phil Spector kind of butchered the song by adding string section and a choir and this and that, kind of took out most of the original instruments. Personally, I can't imagine hearing it any different after all these years, can you? There's MG Kelly, and coming up, a singer who turned down the role of the pinball wizard in The Who's musical Tommy. That and a lot more when the classic hit list returns.
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9: Here's the Metro News AccuWeather forecast. This afternoon, expect some sunshine breaking through the clouds with a high of 87. Tonight will bring partly cloudy skies with fog developing late and humid conditions as the temperature drops to a low of 65. Tomorrow will be humid with a mix of clouds and sun along with a chance of a thunderstorm. In the afternoon, these storms may lead to heavy rainfall and strong wind gusts in localized areas with a high reaching 87 degrees. For weather anytime, download the AccuWeather app. For Metro News, I'm meteorologist Joe Lundberg.
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0: Elton Hercules John with a pinball wizard. Elton says that he wasn't Pete Townsend's first choice to play the pinball wizard. Now, Pete actually offered the part to Rod Stewart, but Rod called Elton and Elton said, "Don't do it." Well, a year passed and Elton got offered the role himself and he said, "Yes." Mm-hmm. Now, to this day, Rod hasn't quite forgiven Elton for that one.
1: Uh-oh.
0: Moving on. Here's Rod right now to tell us the reason he got in the music business.
2: Mainly because I'm a lazy sod and I wanted to be a musician and I wanted to be famous in that order. I'm as famous as I want to be. I think I've left my mark. I mean, if nothing would happen from this day onwards, I can't really complain.

0: Boxer from Simon & Garfunkel on the classic hit list. Art and Paul played their first gig together when they were in the sixth grade. The gig? A school production of Alice in Wonderland. There's MG Kelly with you, and coming up a little bit later, we're going to find out what group was so heavily into substance abuse that they tried to tune a piano for 4 days, then decided not to use the piano at all. Yeah, hang on.
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REO Speedwagon and Take It on the Run on the Classic Hit List. Guitarist Gary Richrath wrote that song in one night after waking up from a deep sleep with a soap opera on the television there in the background. He said that people on the soaps had more relationship troubles than he did, and that's saying a lot. The Classic Hit List. Double hit. Let's do a double on Fleetwood Mac right now. They formed in 1967, formed by Mick Fleetwood, John McVie, and Peter Green. Took almost a decade and a different lineup of the group to hit their commercial success. In 1976, Mick, John, along with Christine McVie, Lindsey Buckingham, and Stevie Nicks were quite a bit into the substance situation. And it was a time when they wasted 4 days tuning 9 different pianos and decided not to use a piano at all. The sessions were for the album Rumors. Here's Fleetwood Mac right now, and Don't Stop on the Classic Hit List.

0: Fleetwood Mac's double disc Tusk, and it would cost over $1 million to make. Probably had something to do with tuning all those pianos for nothing, I don't know. Is MG Kelly here with you when we come back? Chicago does some surfing with the Beach Boys.
1: Wow.
0: Yeah, this and a lot more on the Classic Hit List.
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0: Summer in the City from the Lovin' Spoonful. That song would turn out to be their biggest commercial success. This is MG Kelly with you, and Walt Perezita tells us now how the group Chicago teamed up with the Beach Boys.
1: We're up at the ranch in Colorado, and all of a sudden the Beach Boys were looking at the ranch, and Peter had this song, Wishing You Were Here, and they sang on it, which really spawned the idea.

idea, the germ of the idea to go out and tour with the Beach Boys in 75, which we did, and played every stadium in the country. It was a circus. We had everything from jugglers to high wire act across all of the stadiums, from left field to right field or whatever. It was just really an event and a spectacle.

0: Squeeze doing Tempted on the classic hit list. That group got formed after member Glenn Tilbrook placed an ad in a shop window that simply said, "Lyricist seeks musicians for co-writing." Yeah. That's kind of how I got this gig. I just kind of put an ad in the paper and somebody called me. This is MG Kelly, and every week at this time, we play the biggest classic hits on the list. When we come back, got one more for you. Hang on.
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8: 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We're proud to live here too.

Michael Jackson with one of his 80s classics. That one is Human Nature. Hey, thanks for having us tuned in tonight. My name is Scott, and this guy's name, yeah, I'm sure you know him, is Justin Bieber. This one's called Ghost.

0: It's Phil Collins and A Groovy Kind of Love. All right, well, if you're a horse racing fan, maybe you already heard this news, but because so many Kentucky Derby winning horses were ending up skipping the Preakness, that race is now being moved to 3 weeks and 1 day following the Kentucky Derby. So next year, for the first time, it will happen on Sunday, May 23rd.
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0: They're the Eagles, and I can't tell you why. Well, congrats again to Zendaya and Tom Holland. Those two hosted a wedding celebration with their family and friends after they tied the knot last Tuesday in a private ceremony. Yeah, the big party was held at the Beaverbrook Hotel, a countryside estate in the UK.
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0: It's Madonna and Cherish. All right, well, this is certainly sad news. I don't follow influencers, so I didn't know who Sydney Tal was, but she was a pretty big TikTok influencer and internet personality. In recent months, she documented her battle with a rare form of cancer. Sydney passed away the other day. She was only 26.
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Huey Lewis in the news, and if this is it. All right, well, I don't know if you've heard about this, but if you like worrying about things here in the United States, apparently here in the U.S., we're down to about a 43-day emergency supply of crude oil. That's the lowest that supply of crude oil has been in 45 years.

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0: Lionel Richie and All Night Long. All right, well, next year's Super Bowl, I don't know if you heard about this, going to be on both ABC and ESPN. Yeah, the first time ESPN will be carrying that big game. Now, Disney, who owns both of those channels, says that the commercial time available, get this, is already sold out. This is for next year's Super Bowl at $10 million for one single 30-second commercial.
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0: There's Ace and How Long. All right, well, here we go again. More layoffs are coming, this time at that internet site Etsy. They're laying off about 12% of their staff. 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

It's Peter Cetera and the Glory of Love. Well, thanks so much for letting us tag along with you tonight. Slowly working our way to yet another August Monday around here with Jason Mraz. This one is I'm Yours.

0: It's cool in the gang and celebration. All right, well, really, Home Depot? It's not even September yet. In fact, it's not even the middle of August yet. Some Home Depot stores around the United States already have Christmas stuff out and for sale. Yikes.
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0: It's Fleetwood Mac and Dreams on 94.7 WELK. Well, thanks for having us tuned in tonight. Slowly working our way towards that Monday morning. And the Bird's House of Donuts morning show, speaking of Monday morning, going to be back on at 6 o'clock. Yeah, great way to kick off your weekday mornings with us at WELK. And, of course, you can get things going with 34 different flavors of donuts, a breakfast sandwich, or even items for lunch, too, at Bird's House of Donuts. They're located at 224 Davis Avenue.
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0: 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All right, well, some people are questioning the morality of some of those online betting sites like Kalshi. Yeah, allowing people to bet on the outcome of potential deadly conflicts, like when wildfires will be contained or if life-saving drug trials will actually succeed.
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Patty Austin with James Ingram and Baby Come to Me. Well, thanks for having us tuned in tonight as we slowly work our way towards another August Monday morning. My name is Scott, and from Sarah Bareilles, this is Love Song

0: It's Paul Davis and Cool Night. All right, well, check it out. If you've used Google Assistant over the years, you might as well go ahead and make the change now if you haven't yet, because Google Assistant, if you didn't know, is officially going away next month. Yeah, their replacement, that would be Gemini.
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0: Elton John, and Candle in the Wind. All right, well, I don't know if you heard, but Miss North Carolina, USA, Brittany Bolton House, has been stripped of her title after racist social media posts have surfaced from her long-ago past.
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0: 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All right, well, apparently former Homeland Security Secretary Kristi Noem has moved on from her husband. She was spotted canoodling with Corey Lewandowski at a restaurant in Minnesota the other day. 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

Huey Lewis in the news, and The Power of Love. Hey, thanks for having us on as we get a little bit closer to firing up another August Monday with music from Lorde. This is Royals. I've never

0: Cyndi Lauper, and Time After Time. All right, well, I don't know if you heard about the latest estimate from Redfin or not, but it says here in the United States, Americans need to earn about $110,000 a year to comfortably afford a typical home that is for sale in the U.S.
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0: Don Henley and the Boys of Summer. All right, well, ZZ Top had to cancel their show last Wednesday night at the Hollywood Bowl. Yeah, according to ZZ Top, it was due to, quote, insurmountable obstacles. Wait, what? Yeah, that's a new one.
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3: Hey, this is Roger Taylor. I know what you're thinking. Didn't he retire a couple of years ago? They even had a

0: going away party for him at Town Square. Well, that's all true. But my coworkers talked me into sticking around and working part-time. And I've done that off and on for the last couple of years. But honestly, all of my favorite shows on the streaming networks are in between seasons, so I thought I'd spend a little time playing Elkin's greatest hits here on 94.7 WELK.
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Lionel Richie and Say You, Say Me. Well, thank you for having us on as we get a little bit closer to firing up another Monday here in our month of August. Appreciate the company. My name is Scott, and from Adele, this is Send My Love.

0: Alan Giroux, and we're in this love together. All right, well, since it is the month of August now, you know what's coming, right? That would be all those pumpkin spice flavored drinks around the country. In fact, they're landing at Dunkin's starting on August 19th, and Starbucks is putting them out beginning on August 25th.
1: I'm not one to say I told you so, but I switched to Pure Talk over a year ago, and ever since, I've been telling people there's no better wireless company out there. Well, a few months ago, a massive survey was conducted. 123,000 people were asked to rate their wireless carrier in four categories: coverage, support, data, and overall value. 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Pure Talk. 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

0: There's Whitney, and didn't we almost have it all on 94.7 WELK. Well, good morning. Thanks for having us tuned in. And just a quick reminder for you as we fire up another August work week around here, if you need to get our live stream at some point this week, it's waiting for you either on our website at 947WELK.com or by downloading that WVRC Media app.
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is Mariah Carey and Hero. All right, well, I thought this was kind of interesting. I would guess it probably depends on how old you are and who also lives under the same roof as you. I was just reading the average person here in the United States will slam a door about 150 times a year. Yikes, that seems like a lot. I think maybe I will slam a door once.

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1: West Virginia Metro News, I'm Chris Lawrence. State lawmakers got a crash course in the capabilities of the Flock camera system during interim committee meetings at the Capitol Sunday. Lawmakers are considering legislation to limit the use of those capabilities. Alice Dare Whitney, a legislative counsel for the Institute of Justice, says those guardrails are sorely needed.
2: A tool can work and still be too powerful to be left ungoverned. We require warrants for wiretaps, not because wiretaps fail. We require them precisely because they succeed.
1: Kevin Kane is the government affairs director for Flock Safety and said Flock does not keep the collected data.
3: Although there may be a Flock camera capturing an image, Flock does not retain this data. It belongs to the communities. It belongs to our customers and law enforcement.
1: And Kane also said they have no problem with government regulating what can be done, and they are open about their ability to collect a remarkably large amount of data on everybody, which is precisely why the devices have drawn such heavy criticism. Also Sunday, lawmakers got a review of a performance audit done on the Department of Human Services. Christina Mullins, Deputy Secretary for Mental Health and Substance Use Disorder, talked about the high cost of out-of-state placements and urged modernization of the department's antiquated computer system. The State Public Service Commission will consider the purchase gas adjustment of 7% for Hope Gas. The adjustment reflects the cost the company has to pay for gas on the open market. 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
4: Come on, Liam, let's go. Get open. Come on, go for it. Wake up. Wake up, Liam. Oh, come on, use your head. I don't want it. Dominate.
5: There he goes again. 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
6: That's what Liam wants.
5: That's what we all want.
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1: An Ohio man is dead and a woman hospitalized after a crash on I-77 in Wood County. Incident occurred about 1:15 Sunday afternoon on 77 North at the 180-mile marker. The vehicle rolled in the median after losing control. And a Buffalo woman is recovering from non-life-threatening injuries after her vehicle was struck by a train in Putnam County. State police say 55-year-old Misty Grady of Buffalo failed to yield to that train and hit it in the Cross Creek area. From the Metro News Anchor Desk, I'm Chris Lawrence.
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3: Here's the Metro News AccuWeather forecast. Today will be humid with a mix of clouds and sun, and there is a chance of a thunderstorm in the area this afternoon. The storms could bring heavy rainfall and strong wind gusts. The high will reach 85. Tonight will be mostly cloudy and humid with a few showers and a possible thunderstorm. Heavy downpours may be accompanied by damaging winds. The low will be around 67. For weather anytime, download the AccuWeather app. For Metro News, I'm meteorologist Joe Lundberg.
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0: Elkins' greatest hits. Good Monday morning, Johnny checking in, getting into a brand new week, a brand new day, and we got your music covered. So let's plan for news here in about 20 minutes, and we'll get you an update to look at that weather forecast. Randolph County Fair in full swing. We've got a lot to talk about, and we're going to do just that. Bird's House of Donuts hooking us up here on the morning show. Stop by and see the crew. They're open Monday through Friday, 6 to 5, and Saturday, 7 to 3. Here's I Won't Give Up. Good Monday morning, and thanks for waking up with us.
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0: It's hard, it's classic, and it's right here on 94.7 FM. Top of the morning, so glad to be hanging out with you, getting things underway on a Monday. My goodness, I can't believe we're already 10 days into the month of August. 6:28 this morning, the sun will rise, and we'll get the day underway. 8:20 this evening, it'll set, and we'll call it a day. And in between, we've got a lot happening. Now, the Randolph County Fair is happening this week. We're going to be on site Wednesday and Thursday, and we'll be breaking that down. Wednesday, Joe's going to be there to get things started. He's going to be there from 5 until 7. And then we're both going to be there Thursday for Senior Day. And a big day indeed. One that we've done for like 8 or 9 years, or I have. He's been doing it longer than that. So we're excited to be there and to be a part of it. And we're going to be talking about that plus a bunch more. We got the Radiothon coming up. We'll tell you how to be a miracle maker. And just a lot happening. So, yeah, let me bounce out of the way and take a break. And we'll be back in just moments. News and about 15, got your forecast, and yes, thanks for waking up with us and starting a brand new week with us here on the Bird's House of Donuts Morning Show, 94.7 FM, WELK.
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0: Falcons' greatest hits, the Bee Gees, and How Deep Is Your Love. Get ready for news time. We'll check in, see what's happening with Metro News. Got a look at your forecast coming up here in just a little bit. Preparing for the week, we got the Randolph County Fair in full swing, and we're going to be on site several days this week, and we'll be talking about that. We've got the WVRC Media Cares for Kids Radiothon coming up August 20th and 21st. Melissa is going to be there for that. And during the Radiothon, the text line is going to be sponsored by the St. George Medical Clinic. Radiothon is coming up next week, and you can now text WVU Kids. You can do that. Now, here's the number, 34984. 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So, we'll be talking about how to become a miracle maker. I want to thank everybody that helped us out with flood relief. Those fine folks over there, man, getting all that together and dispatched to the people that need it has made such a difference. So, we want to thank our listening audience for caring and for trying to make a difference. So, all right, let's head to the new news desk and check in with Chris. We'll follow that up with a forecast and get back into it. All kinds of great music, Alicia Keys, Men at Work, and some Anita Baker, all next on the Birds House of Donuts Morning Show.
1: With a Metro News Minute, I'm Chris Lawrence. State lawmakers got a crash course in the capabilities of the Flock camera system during interim committee meetings at the Capitol on Sunday. Lawmakers are considering legislation to limit the use of those capabilities. Alasdair Whitney, legislative coordinator for the Institute of Justice, says the guardrails are sorely needed.
2: A tool can work and still be too powerful to be left ungoverned. We require warrants for wiretaps, not because wiretaps fail. We require them precisely because they succeed.
1: Kevin Kane is the government affairs director for Flock Safety and said Flock does not keep that collected data.
3: Although there may be a Flock camera capturing an image, Flock does not retain this data. It belongs to the communities. It belongs to our customers and law enforcement.
1: And Kane also said they have no problem with government regulating what can be done, and they are open to the ability to collect a remarkably large amount of data on everybody, which is precisely why the devices have drawn such heavy criticism. With the Metro News Minute, I'm Chris Lawrence.
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3: Here's the Metro News AccuWeather forecast. Today will be humid with a mix of clouds and sun, and there is a chance of a thunderstorm in the area this afternoon. The storms could bring heavy rainfall and strong wind gusts. The high will reach 85. Tonight will be mostly

0: Men at Work and Down Under as we creep towards the top of the 7 o'clock hour. Top of the morning, Monday it is, August the 10th. And yeah, man, we're cranking out some great classic yacht rock this morning, trying to get you on your feet and making this Monday just a little bit more like a Friday. And we are out and about this week, man. I love county fairs and love the Randolph County Fair. And been a part of the fair now for, my goodness, I've been in town going on 8 or 9 years. I've lost count since 18. And been out here doing that, hanging out with the fine folks. And it's going to be a great week. Now, Wednesday night, Joe Danger's going to be there. That's right. It's family fun night. And from 6 to 9 at 6:30, watch the pet show at the outdoor stage. At 7 o'clock, head to the Upper Hillside Arena for the Kids Cart Extravaganza. And sing your heart out at karaoke 7 to 9 at the outdoor stage. Joe Danger is going to be set up broadcasting live from 5 to 7 o'clock. So stop by and let Joe grace you with his presence. I guarantee you he'll make you laugh. And he loves doing this as much as I do. And we're both going to be at the senior fair. And I'm begging him to play some music. So we'll see if we can get him to get that banjo or at least a guitar out. So we're going to be doing that for senior day, 10 to 4. And we're going to be at Hammer Hall. And this is free of charge to get in. And myself and Joe be there from 10 to 2 broadcasting live and just doing what we can to be a part of an incredible day. So, you know, the Randolph County Fair in full swing, and we'll be talking about that all week. Hey, hang tight. News at the top of the hour. Got your St. George Medical Clinic Healthy Living Update coming up as well. And that's on the way next here on Elkin's Greatest Hits. Good Monday morning.
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1: West Virginia Metro News. I'm Chris Lawrence. Google's investment in Putnam County is impressing local officials.
2: Fewer than 5 months after announcing a data center in Buffalo, Google is announcing funding for several different organizations in the area. They're funding improvements to schools, the volunteer fire department, and the senior center, all in Buffalo. Putnam County Development Authority Executive Director Morgan Tenney says she's never seen anything like it. She says this is just the first wave of Google's investments. There's much more to come. Google purchased 1,700 acres along Route 62 in March for the data center. The company has also shared plans before securing a permit. Tenney says they've been extremely forthcoming with the community about their proposal.
3: The amount of transparency that they have brought to the table ahead of even putting a shovel in the ground has been really enlightening.
2: You can learn more about the project at buffalowvdatacenter.com. I'm Jack Carlson, WVMetroNews.com.
1: Tucker County emergency crews responded to a report of a serious injury in an incident at the Pendleton Point Overlook at Blackwater Falls State Park. It happened about 3:10 Sunday afternoon. Indications are an individual slipped and fell over the cliff. No further information released. In Hampshire County, a tragic weekend when a Saturday morning crash claimed the life of a 10-year-old child. Deputies say the child died and other children were seriously injured in the crash that happened at the intersection of Routes 29 and 127 in Slainsville. An investigation is ongoing. Authorities say the victims were from out of state. 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
1: The West Virginia Academy Charter School in Morgantown, ready to welcome back students today. Holly Honeycutt is the chief operating officer and says they're ready to accept new students as well as the current scholars.
7: 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We had our very first graduating class in June. So come toward the school. We have open spots in all of our grades, and we're ready to welcome you all through the doors.
1: The Academy is the state's first ever brick-and-mortar charter school. From the Metro News Anchor Desk, I'm Chris Lawrence.
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11: Here's the Metro News AccuWeather forecast. Today will be humid with a mix of clouds and sun, and there is a chance of a thunderstorm in the area this afternoon. The storms could bring heavy rainfall and strong wind gusts. The high will reach 85. Tonight will be mostly cloudy and humid with a few showers and a possible thunderstorm. Heavy downpours may be accompanied by damaging winds. The low will be around 67. For weather anytime, download the AccuWeather app. For Metro News, I'm meteorologist Joe Lundberg.
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Richard Marks is right here waiting, and Johnny's got you covered. The Bird's House of Donuts morning show in full effect. We're here each and every morning, 6 to 10 o'clock, talking about the donuts. So stop by and say hey to the crew. They're located 224 Davis Avenue, or check them out on Facebook. Give them a like, give them a follow. Rolling on with some Beyonce. Good morning.

0: his journey, and don't stop believing. 94.7 FM, the Bird's House of Donuts morning show in full effect. Johnny checking in on a bright and early Monday. Morning, it's Monday all over again, but it's all good. Man, we're going to make your Monday just a little bit more like a Friday. Play all those favorite tunes that get you up, get you on your feet, and get you where you need to be. And surround your day with the sweet essence of music. And talk about what's happening here in our great community. Now, we've got the Randolph County Fair. That's in full swing, and we're going to be out this week. We're going to be out there a couple of different times, and that's at Camp Pioneer in Beverly. Now, Wednesday night is Family Fun Night, and we invite you to come out 6 to 9. Now, at 6:30, you can watch the pet show at the outdoor stage. At 7 p.m., head over to the Upper Hill Arena for Kids Cart Extravaganza. And then you can sing your heart out at karaoke from 7 to 9 at the outdoor stage. Joe will be set up broadcasting live 5 to 7 o'clock. And then we're both going to head out Thursday for Senior Day. Yes, it's a day full of fun. We want to invite you out 10 to 4. At Hammer Hall, free of charge to get in. Joe Danger and myself is going to be there from 10 until 2. And my goodness, I wouldn't miss it for the world. So make sure you get out and take in some of the fun. Yes, it's Harvest Nights and Carnival Lights all week at the Randolph County Fair. We're back in moments with more of the Bird's House of Donuts morning show on 94.7 WELK.
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0: Mr. Michael McDonald. That's some smooth groovage, that's for sure. Minute by minute. Johnny's got you covered minute by minute each and every morning right here on the Bird's House of Donuts morning show. And getting ready for the WVRC Media Cares for Kids Radiothon happening August 20th and 21st. Now, Melissa's going to be in Morgantown broadcasting live from 6 a.m. to 6 p.m. both days, raising money for the children at WVU Medicine Children's. Now, you can tune in to see how you can be a part of it. How, you know, you can make donations and you can listen to the interviews with the kids and, of course, the staff, the sponsors, and our radio friends across the across the great state of West Virginia. So that's happening August 20th and 21st. We're going to be talking about our text line, how you can become a miracle maker, and we're going to do all that plus much more. 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But right now, I got to get out of the way, take a break. We'll talk more about that this hour. But right now, it's news time on 94.7 WELK. Top of the morning, and thanks for waking up with us on the Bird's House of Donuts morning show.
1: With a Metro News Minute, I'm Chris Lawrence. Tucker County emergency crews responded to a report of a serious injury in an incident at the Pendleton Point Overlook at Blackwater Falls State Park. It happened about 3:10 Sunday afternoon. Indications are an individual slipped and fell over the cliff. No further information released. In Hampshire County, a tragic weekend when a Saturday morning crash claimed the life of a 10-year-old child. Deputies say the child died and other children were seriously hurt in the crash at the intersection of Routes 29 and 127 at Slanesville. An investigation continues. Authorities say the victims were from out of state. And the West Virginia Academy Charter School in Morgantown is ready to welcome back students today. Holly Honeycutt is the chief operating officer and says they're ready to accept new students as well.
2: We have students in pre-K through 12th grade. We had our very first graduating class in June. So come tour the school. We have open spots in all of our grades, and we're ready to welcome you all through the doors.
1: With a Metro News Minute, I'm Chris Lawrence.
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0: Margaritaville, Jimmy Buffett. For all you Buffett heads, rolling towards the top of the 8 o'clock hour. Got news and weather coming up at the top of the hour. And we've got our WVRC Media Cares for Kids Radiothon happening August 20th and 21st. Now, Melissa's going to be broadcasting live from Morgantown, 6 a.m. to 6 p.m., making sure that, of course, our WVRC Media, all of our, you know, a bunch of our stations are on board, and we use the power of radio to get the word out and to make a difference in these kids' lives. 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We'll be talking about miracle makers next. We've got the Randolph County Fair in full swing. And yeah, we'll talk about all that plus much more and play you some music as we roll through this Monday morning. Thanks for waking up with us and starting this Monday out on the Bird's House of Donuts Morning Show. It's 94.7 FM. And yes, we are Elkin's greatest hits.
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1: West Virginia Metro News. I'm Chris Lawrence. Lawmakers are learning more about flock security cameras and the concerns people have with them. During Sunday's interim meetings, one committee got a full presentation on the cameras, their capabilities, and the concerns about how much information is collected. Kevin Kane is Government Affairs Director at Flock Safety and says they're okay with legislation to regulate.
2: Really what we're talking about is providing communities with, number one, ownership over their own data, control over how it's used, and policies that ensure that their community is utilizing this technology in a way that reflects their value.
1: Alasdair Whitney is legislative counsel for the Institute of Justice and said currently law enforcement has total control of Flock and the data.
3: Today it is left entirely to local departments and their vendors to decide how West Virginia's data is shared, with whom, and on what terms.
1: Lawmakers had a lot of questions about the devices and how the data is stored and shared. There's a new commander of the West Virginia Army National Guard, Colonel Robert Kincaid, installed as the new commander of the unit in a ceremony Saturday. Kincaid said his career has been about doing the best in whatever role he's been assigned to during his time in the military.
4: Always wanted to be a battalion commander, but obviously I've stepped past that in my career, and I just think being invested in wherever they put me to do those three things has brought me blessings and success along the way.
1: And Kincaid has been cleared to assess to Brigadier General August 14th. 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
5: Come on, Liam, let's go! 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Oh, come on, use your head! 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
6: There he goes again. 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
7: That's what Liam wants.
6: That's what we all want.
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1: Testing operations and construction will be idled today at the Nucor Steel Plant construction site at Apple Grove in Mason County. The company announced back on Friday that today is going to be a day off after the company received a written threat that specifically named Monday, August 10th as the day of the action. There are currently about 500 Nucor employees on site and several hundred more construction workers wrapping up the job. Production at the plant is set to begin next year. From the Metro News Anchor Desk, I'm Chris Lawrence.
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10: Here's the Metro News AccuWeather forecast. Today will be humid with a mix of clouds and sun, and there is a chance of a thunderstorm in the area this afternoon. The storms could bring heavy rainfall and strong wind gusts. The high will reach 85. Tonight will be mostly cloudy and humid with a few showers and a possible thunderstorm. Heavy downpours may be accompanied by damaging winds. The low will be around 67. For weather anytime, download the AccuWeather app. For Metro News, I'm meteorologist Joe Lundberg.
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Eric Carmen and Hungry Eyes in the 8 o'clock. Here we go. We're about the halfway point here on the Bird's House of Donuts morning show. I invite you to stop by and see our friends down at 224 Davis Avenue and partake in the deliciousness because it's perfect.

0: It's Huey Lewis and the News, and Do You Believe in Love? Johnny's back in with you, cranking out some of that music you love this morning here on the Bird's House of Donuts morning show. 34 flavors of deliciousness waiting on you right now. Breakfast sandwiches, items for lunch, some great hot coffee. Make sure you stop by and say good morning. 224 Davis Avenue in beautiful, historic downtown Elkins. And give them a like and follow on Facebook as well. Randolph County Fair is in full swing this week at Camp Pioneer. And it's harvest nights and carnival lights. It's happening all week. Food trucks, vendors, exhibits. We've got music, all kinds of cool stuff happening. And Wednesday night is family fun night. And that's happening from 6 until 9 at 6:30. There's going to be a pet show at the outdoor stage. 7 o'clock at the Upper Hillside Arena. Check out the Kids Cart Extravaganza. And then sing your heart out at karaoke from 7 to 9 at the outdoor stage. Joe Danger set up broadcasting live from 5 till 7 o'clock. And then we're both out on Thursday at Senior Day. And that's going to be at Hammer Hall. We invite you to stop by. The event starts at 10 o'clock. And myself and Joe will be there broadcasting live from 10 until 2. So we hope to see you out and about at this year's Randolph County Fair. 10 minutes, we'll take a look at news, get you a forecast. Nina Blackwood coming up at 9 o'clock as the Bird's House of Donuts morning show rolls on 94.7 WELK.
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0: It's Al Green and Let's Stay Together. Some smooth groovage on a classic Yacht Rock Monday morning. And just about news time, we've got the WVRC Media Cares for Kids Radiothon coming up August 20th and 21st. And Melissa's going to be broadcasting live from Morgantown, 6 a.m. to 6 p.m. both days, raising money for children at WVU Medicine Children's. 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That's WVU Kids. You can text that to 34984. That's 34984 to make a donation to West Virginia Medicine Children's via credit card, Venmo, Apple Pay, or PayPal. And the text line, once again, is brought to you by the fine folks at the St. George Medical Clinic. It is news time. Let's see what's happening with news. Get you an updated look at your forecast. We got Nina Blackwood at 9 o'clock, and we're back into it in moments. Yeah, I got Bruce Hornsby and The Range coming up, the Little River Band, and some Vanessa Williams. That's all next on 94.7 FM.
1: With the Metro News Minute, I'm Chris Lawrence. Lawmakers are learning more about Flock security cameras and the concerns people have with them. During Sunday's interim meetings, one committee got a full presentation on the cameras, their capabilities, and the concerns about how much data is collected. Kevin Kane is Government Affairs Director for Flock Safety and says they're okay with legislation to regulate the devices.
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3: Here's the Metro News AccuWeather forecast. Today will be humid with a mix of clouds and sun, and there is a chance of a thunderstorm in the area this afternoon. The storms could bring heavy rainfall and strong wind gusts. The high will reach 85. Tonight will be mostly cloudy and humid with a few showers and a possible thunderstorm. Heavy downpours may be accompanied by damaging winds. The low will be around 67. For weather anytime, download the AccuWeather app. For Metro News, I'm meteorologist Joe Lundberg.
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0: Bruce Hornsby, and The Range, and Every Little Kiss. Creeping towards the top of that 9 o'clock hour. Nina Blackwood coming up with that Absolutely 80s Spotlight. We do that Monday through Friday, somewhere around 9 o'clock, making sure you know what's happening about some of that great music of the 80s. Nina's focused on that, that's for sure. So Nina Blackwood also on Sundays from 10 until 1 with Absolutely 80s. So, yeah, man, the Randolph County Fair is in full swing, and we're excited to be a part of it this year at Camp Pioneer. And it is Harvest Nights and Carnival Lights. That's right. And Wednesday night is Family Fun Night. And Joe Danger is going to be there set up broadcasting live. The event runs from 6 until 9. There's a pet show. There's a kids' cart extravaganza. There's karaoke. And you're invited to come out and take part in it. So we've got food trucks and vendors, exhibits. There's going to be music. And for a complete list of events, you can check them out at RandolphCountyFair.com. 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So, all right, top of the morning, Nina Blackwood at the top of the hour at 10 o'clock. We'll get into Talk Line, and I'm back at noon with the lunch hour. Good Monday morning, and thanks for waking up with us here on the Bird's House of Donuts morning show.
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2: 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One time at a show, a mischievous roadie decided to actually lower a fortress around Sting while he was singing this song. He was not impressed. May due in part that this song was inspired by his divorce. Never laugh at a man's pain. Here he is, Sting, a fortress around your heart on today's Absolutely 80s.

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Mr. Phil Collins with some classic music for you here as we step you off into the 9 o'clock hour. Johnny Wave in a hand, and right now it's Adele and Rolling in the Deep. Top of the morning, and thanks for joining us.

0: It's Cool and the Gang, and it's fresh here on a Monday, August the 10th. And, the Bird's House of Donuts morning show rolling on. Coming up at 10 o'clock, news and sports. We've got Talk Line coming up with David TJ, and I'm back at 12 with the lunch hour. Getting ready for the WVRC Media Cares for Kids Radiothon August 20th and 21st. Melissa's going to be in Morgantown broadcasting live both days as, we take our radio stations and put the power radio out there, letting folks know how they can make a difference in families and kids' lives, and this sure does. 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So thanks to everybody that's on board already. And thanks in advance for everybody that wants to make a difference. I know we all do. So thank you, one and all. We're back in moments with more of the Bird's House of Donuts morning show.
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0: 94.7 FM. It's Flash Dance as we roll through the last little bit of the Bird's House of Donuts morning show. I want to invite you to stop by and see Thomas and the crew, 224 Davis Avenue in beautiful historic downtown Elkins. 34 flavors of donuts that are fried up fresh each morning just for you. 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So only the way Birds can do it, that's for sure. 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And number to call if you want to get something in advance or get something ready, 681-298-5009, 681-298-5009. All right, we've got to bounce out of the way. Hey, we're getting ready to wrap things up. We got the news and sports at the top of the hour, and talk line coming up at 10:06, and I'll break it down and let you know what's happening one more time before we call it a morning. Yeah, we'll talk about the Randolph County Fair next here on Elkins' Greatest Hits.
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6: Here's the Metro News AccuWeather forecast. Today will be humid with a mix of clouds and sun, and there is a chance of a thunderstorm in the area this afternoon. The storms could bring heavy rainfall and strong wind gusts. The high will reach 85. Tonight will be mostly cloudy and humid with a few showers and a possible thunderstorm. Heavy downpours may be accompanied by damaging winds. The low will be around 67. For weather anytime, download the AccuWeather app. For Metro News, I'm meteorologist Joe Lundberg.
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0: It's the Bee Gees. As we get ready to wrap it up here on a Monday morning, we're here each and every morning with the Bird's House of Donuts morning show. I want to thank you guys for waking up and starting your day with us. The Randolph County Fair is in full swing all week at Camp Pioneer in Beverly. It's Harvest Nights and Carnival Lights, that's right. And Joe Danger is going to be set up Wednesday night for Family Fun Night. He's going to be there from 5 until 7, getting folks ready, letting folks know what's happening. Now, that's from 6 to 9. Now, there's a pet show at the outdoor stage at 7 p.m. You can head over to the Upper Hillside Arena for the Kids Cart Extravaganza. That's at 7. And then from 7 to 9, it's karaoke on the outdoor stage. So make sure you check it out. And then Joe and myself are going to be there on Thursday for Senior Day at Hammer Hall. So we do hope to see you there as the Randolph County Fair rolls on. That's right. Harvest Nights and Carnival Lights. Be sure and check it out at RandolphCountyFair.com for a complete list of events. We'll do it all again tomorrow morning. And I want to thank everybody for getting up and starting your day into a brand new week, letting us wrap the sweet essence of music around what you do, and we'll do it all again tomorrow morning. We're back right after the break. Fleetwood Mac and some America. That's all next here on the Bird's House of Donuts morning show.
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1: West Virginia Metro News, I'm Jeff Jenkins. A murder case sentencing happening this hour in Morgantown.
2: The man convicted in the May 2024 killing of Kimberly Osborne, Joseph Navarro, will be sentenced this morning at 10 a.m. at the Mon County Justice Center. After a history of domestic abuse, Osborne was moving out of the home they shared when she went missing on Mother's Day weekend. Her body was found in a shallow grave off Little Indian Creek Road 6 months later. Navarro was convicted of first-degree murder without mercy. I'm Mike Nolting for WVMetroNews.com.
1: A pretrial hearing this morning in a Kanawha County murder case. Billy Cato allegedly shot and killed Michael Owes in Cross Lanes back in 2024. Cato's in court today. A trial scheduled for later this year. Colonel Robert Kincaid is the new leader of the West Virginia Army National Guard. There was a change of command ceremony back on Saturday in Charleston. Kincaid has served for more than three decades.
3: My country calling me up to go over to the Middle East or any of the places I've been in 32 years. Whatever position I've been put into as I move through the ranks, I've just embraced it.
1: And Kincaid says the West Virginia Guard will continue to do what it does, including flood relief duty like what's happening now in Lewis and Upshur counties. Read more about his installation at our website. 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The voice of West Virginia.
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1: A couple of fatal wrecks from the weekend in the state. A 10-year-old child died in a one-car crash near Slanesville in Hampshire County early Saturday morning. And an Ohio man identified as 57-year-old Michael Todd Walker of Carrollton, Ohio, died Sunday afternoon after a crash on I-77 in Wood County. Walker was the passenger in a car that wrecked. Meteorologists say there'll be a chance for severe weather later today in West Virginia, the start of what looks to be an active weather week. From the Metro News Anchor Desk, I'm Jeff Jenkins.
7: Metro News Sports, good morning. I'm Daniel Woods. The West Virginia football team enters the second week of fall camp looking to make progress that head coach Rich Rodriguez says is needed in the early preseason. The Mountaineer offensive line is a big focus this year, and Rodriguez believes they've made big improvements in the offseason.
8: We went from guys that really didn't have any linemen that had started college before to having seven or eight guys that have actually started in college football, and then a couple guys returning here. And Trick's done a great job. I think he's one of the best at what he does, and I like where we're at.
7: Week two of camp begins today for the Marshall football team, and head coach Tony Gibson wants to see more of his best players going head-to-head. He says this is the time of year to find out who he can count on.
9: Iron sharpens iron. I want these guys as much as we can, because once we get into the season, it's a lot of scout teamwork, just planning for your opponents and doing different things. But right now, it's all about how good can we get and how can we build our depth. So I really like it when we're one-on-ones and twos versus twos and let these guys compete a little bit.
7: Both teams are building towards their week one openers. The Mountaineers at home against Coastal Carolina, the Thundering Herd on the road at Penn State. Washington Commanders left tackle Laramie Tunsil is expected to miss a significant portion of the regular season with a torn tricep suffered in practice Saturday. The injury requires surgery with a recovery time that could reach up to 7 months. The five-time Pro Bowler started all 14 games he appeared in for Washington last season. 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For 40 years, the voice of West Virginia.
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7: High school football practices enter their second week across the state, and the Logan Wildcats are hoping to build off of a historic 8-win season. Head coach Nick Booth says 2025 was a good step, but he still wants more.
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0: State lawmakers back at the Capitol for interim committee meetings. They talk DOHS. They talk Flock. We'll talk about it. Also, we'll check in on Scott McFarland from Washington, D.C. Lots to get to get the week rolling. It's Metro News Talk Line. We're underway.
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0: 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Dave in Morgantown, TJ's in Charleston. Rest of the gang's all here as well. Jake Link handles the video, and Sophia Wasik is our audio producer this morning. Say good morning to our great radio affiliates in and around the state of West Virginia. We appreciate you letting us be part of your day. Also, if you're watching in on the Metro News TV app, Facebook Live, and YouTube, don't forget, download the Metro News TV app, and you can get access to not only this programming, but all of the great video options we offer on the Metro News TV app. Coming up a little bit later this morning, Scott McFarland will join us from Washington, D.C. Also, we'll get the latest on Iran's demands for a deal to open the Strait of Hormuz. Fox News Radio's Jonathan Savage. Is the government taking too much of a stake in private business? We'll talk to Tad DeHaven from the Cato Institute, and state lawmakers back at the Capitol for interim committee meetings. Kanawha County Delegate Tristan Levitt, Brad McElhoney will have updates as well. I wasn't kidding when I said we were busy. Morning, TJ.
5: Good morning, sir. And let me say quickly, never let anyone tell you that there's nothing to do in West Virginia. Over the weekend, family and I get in the car. We do the West Virginia Water Trail, the Waterfall Trail. Just a bit of it. Went to Kanawha Falls, on to Cathedral Falls, then through Hawk's Nest and the rail trail to Mill Creek Falls, over to Fayetteville for some dinner, and then back, about a nine-hour excursion. Had a blast. Don't let anyone tell you there's not something to do in West Virginia.
0: Yeah, we went over, our vacation was a few days over Harper's Ferry this year. Lots to do, if you can look for it. And then when you go past that, there's even more to do. But I agree with you, Meadows. This tourism update brought to you by, totally agree with you. We are our own worst enemy in promoting what we've got right here in our own backyards.
5: Amen, brother. Amen.
0: But that is for another day. So lots to get to this morning. We start in Huntington, though, where Marshall University is getting ready to make a big announcement on the Idea District, a growing hub for innovation, entrepreneurship, education, and economic development. Tony Stroud is the chief legal officer for Marshall University. He joins us on Zoom this morning. Tony, good morning. Thanks for joining us.
6: Good morning, guys. Happy to be here. And I totally agree, TJ. West Virginia has great things to do. So I'll get a plug in for the tourism as well. It's a great state with a lot of fun stuff to do. We just have to go search and find it.
0: Tony, the Idea District was one of President Brad Smith's big ideas, if you will. How has this district grown, and what are you looking to do moving into the future?
6: Well, Dave, it was an initiative of President Smith, and, you know, too many times over the years we've heard people say, well, that's impossible, and hence the name of the district, the Idea District, which stands for impossible, doesn't exist anymore. So we developed this initiative, this idea to create this corridor to connect Marshall University's campus to downtown Huntington. And, you know, it's a $300+ million project. It's underway. The first phase of that was the new Brad D. Smith Schools of Business. And we're trying to create state-of-the-art facilities, educational opportunities for our students, and employment opportunities, and just a district that's a great place to live, work, and play.
5: Talk about the importance, Tony, of ideation, of innovation, where the academic setting of the university meets the community, meets local economic development. It seems just like a perfect Venn diagram, if you will.
6: It really is, TJ. And, you know, if you look in the world we're living in with what's going on with technology and artificial intelligence and the need to be innovative and be at the forefront of all of that, and you know, President Smith has brought that mindset and the connections to help us make that happen right here in Huntington, West Virginia, and be able to provide these state-of-the-art facilities. You know, our Phase two of the project is our Institute for Cybersecurity, which will be open in August of 2027. Hope you get a chance to come down and look at that. The exterior's up. It's a statement piece. But being able to provide that here in Huntington, West Virginia, where students who graduate are ready to go into the real world with those jobs of the future.
0: Tony Stroud is joining us, Marshall University Chief Legal Officer. It's not just an undertaking by the university. What kind of partnerships are you building through this IDEA district?
6: But that's been the great part of this. You know, it's been a partnership with education, with the private industry, and with the government. You know, the state of West Virginia appropriated the dollars to build the new Cybersecurity Institute, which is a $45 million investment. We're going to make some announcements tomorrow of some private industry partners who have joined the district. That's some nationally known and well-known names. And we're seeing more and more opportunities and more private industry wanting to come in and invest in this district.
5: How will this help us in West Virginia solve our brain drain problem? If we can teach it here, if we can dream it here, can we do it here and actually see the work take place here as part of what you're doing?
6: Absolutely. And that's one of the things, you know, that you'll hear President Smith say when he and I went to school at Marshall. Too many times we heard people say the opportunities are not here. We never want another parent to say my child left West Virginia because those opportunities do not exist. And that's one of the things we're trying to do with some of these companies that are coming in to provide those jobs. You know, one of the things we're going to be announcing in a couple of weeks is a partnership with a new company. It's totally artificial intelligence-based medical technology in the radiology industry. And I think the more those opportunities provide, you know, the more opportunities we can provide, we can keep our students here, can keep our young people here, and can keep the talent right here in West Virginia.
0: You know, Tony, this is probably the most duh-huh statement of the day. Well, the show's young. I got 2 hours to make a lot of duh-huh statements. But using AI, understanding that tool as we move forward, if you understand that, you're going to be able to move so far in the economy. Also, cybersecurity, these two things we've talked about in just this short segment. We're going to talk about flock cameras in a little bit. What's the big concern? Cybersecurity. Having those two things available to students to show them where our economy is headed. Marshall, it seems like, is pushing to be right there at the front of where we are headed in business and in industry.
6: And that is exactly what we're trying to do, Dave. And you mentioned the cybersecurity, but you know, one of the primary areas of focus there will be critical infrastructure. And you know, we saw what happened in Minnesota with the water supply there and the potential. And you know, we've learned that the ability to cyber attacks on our critical infrastructure are not that difficult right now. So we really want to lean into that and really provide the training and the opportunities and train that workforce that's going to be protecting this country into the future.
5: You know, Tony, I heard Brad speak last week. Jeff did a story on this talking about Marshall's philosophy when it comes to AI, a university-wide, I guess, platform statement on how AI will be woven into the university, if you will. You all are leaning in. Not everybody is doing that. I would imagine you're leaning in because you see where the world is going and you embrace the fact that AI is here to stay. Talk about that a bit in terms of your decision and how you want to platform AI at Marshall when it comes to academic programs and students, et cetera.
6: That's right. And, you know, we just had a great meeting across the entire campus on how we're going to start implementing AI. And you're right, it's here. It's not going away. It's going to change the future and what things look like. And we're embracing that. You know, we think we can help provide additional educational opportunities. But the one thing that President Smith is clear on, we will not lose that human aspect. We're still going to make sure that the human aspect is woven into that. But at the same time, making sure that this technology and this ability to compete in the future is here at Marshall University.
0: Tony Stroud, Chief Legal Officer for Marshall University. You been over to football practice yet?
6: I have. The team's looking good. Very excited about it.
0: All right. That's the official word. Tony Stroud says Marshall's making the playoffs. That's what I heard. That's what I
6: there
0: heard, TJ.
5: I heard undefeated season in there, too. I thought I heard. So.
6: And we'll start with 1-0 at Penn State on September 6th.
5: Yeah, man.
0: We'll take that one. Hey, Tony, congratulations on the continued development. Appreciate you joining us this morning.
6: Hey, thanks for your time, guys. Have a great day.
0: Tony Stroud, Marshall University Chief Legal Officer. Coming up, we'll check in with Fox News Radio's Jonathan Savage. Iran making demands to reopen the Strait of Hormuz. We'll get to that right after this. A little bit later, Kanawha County Delegate Tristan Levitt will join us. Flock cameras were among the topics of discussion during interim committee meetings yesterday. He'll join us coming up 11:06 this morning. This is Talk Line from the Encove Insurance Studios.
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1: 304-TALK-304, that is the text line, 800-765-TALK, 800-765-8255, the phone number. We'll check in with Scott McFarland, who's in Washington, D.C. He's back from vacation. We'll get an update from what's happening in the Capitol coming up bottom of the hour. Also, a little bit later, Kanawha County Delegate Tristan Levitt will join us. One of the topics of discussion yesterday during interim committee meetings, the Department of Human Services. Kind of broadly speaking, but a couple of things stuck out during that conversation, TJ. One, West Virginia is using nearly $8 million in federal anti-poverty dollars to pay for its long-troubled and broken online database. This is Amelia Nicely reporting for West Virginia Watch, covering that meeting. Using a 40-year-old mainframe to run the PATH system, we've both heard, let's say, not such glowing reviews of the PATH system, which is used for all those social services. Kind of chuckled. Tell me you're running a government operation without telling me you're running a government operation. A 40-year-old mainframe slowing down the process. But during that conversation, maybe too cumbersome, maybe too big of an ask to even retool or rework that whole thing, TJ.
3: I thought breaking the agency up into smaller business units was going to fix this. That obviously hasn't happened. The 40-year-old mainframe, my goodness gracious. I'm 46, Dave. The thing went online when I was 6 years old. I think it's antiquated by now. I mean, this has government inefficiency written all over it. You want to know why we talk about privatizing things in government? It's because of outcomes like this. Outcomes like this that do not work. And on top of that, you have just blatant, I don't care syndrome, I'll call it. Brad had a piece yesterday. I wrote about this today. He's been asking for information on SNAP benefits and the pursuit to get hot food included within those benefits for a year now. And he keeps getting form letters saying, oh, we're not there, we're not there. A year. The Constitution was written and passed in less time. The 13th Amendment was passed and ratified in the states in less time. The Berlin Wall came down and Germany reunified in less time. I mean, they dropped the ball. They are dropping the ball big time in every way at DOHS. And look, that's not a statement critical against Governor Morrissey. It's been going on far before him through multiple administrations. Something's got to give. And clearly, it's not getting better.
1: We'll talk to Brad more about that. He's going to join us coming up a little bit on later on in the second hour. Whether or not you can get a hot rotisserie chicken with your SNAP card or not, we don't know. Nobody really seems to know, for that matter. No. Meanwhile, over in the Middle East, President Trump's efforts to end the war with Iran by securing the reopening of the Strait of Hormuz have hit a major roadblock with a new wave of hardline concessions demanded by Iran. Fox News Radio's Jonathan Savage joins us. Jonathan, good morning. What is Iran asking for?
4: Iran is asking for pretty much what was in the memorandum of understanding that collapsed. Plus, they want compensation for war damage. I think Washington's position is you reopen the Strait of Hormuz, you make commitments regarding negotiating on the nuclear plan, and then we release assets, we lift sanctions, and so forth. Iran's the position now is that all these things must happen, the threats must end, the attacks must end, the blockade must be lifted, and forces withdrawn, as well as the financial aspects of it, before the Strait of Hormuz reopens.
3: And that would include tolling, right? Right, Jonathan? They want to be able to toll ships leaving the Strait, which hasn't been done in the past.
4: Yeah, Reuters reported that Iran has been seeking fees of 5 to 7% of the cargo value from vessels that use the strait. This is not something that existed in the past. This would be giving Iran a sort of internationally recognized legitimacy of its control over the Strait of Hormuz, according to some. Vice President J.D. Vance said on Saturday that Iran had told Washington it doesn't have any plans to toll the strait, but that runs contrary to most most of what the Iranians had said in the past.
1: Fox News Radio's Jonathan Savage. Jonathan, is there any clear indication who exactly the U.S. is negotiating with or who we're speaking to with Iran? That still seems to be murky.
4: Well, right now, the United States is only involved indirectly through mediators. Qatar and Pakistan have been involved in diplomatic efforts. The direct talks have been taking place between Iran and Oman, with the United States, I suppose, chipping in through mediators to see what they think about the way things are going. In the past, the lead negotiator for the Iranians had been the Speaker of the Parliament. It had been thought that the Foreign Minister, Abbas Araghchi, had been involved as well. But one of the issues with Iran is that there appears to be disagreement within the system about how to go forward. You've got one camp, which the President, Masoud Pezeshkian, is part of, which, according to reports, is very concerned about the economic situation, and they want to get relief through diplomacy. But then in the security establishment, there's hardliners who are more skeptical about making concessions to Washington.
3: As all of this is happening, Jonathan, we read in various outlets that the U.S. is beginning to run dangerously low on its stockpile of certain offensive weapons, having used those against attacks on Iran. What can you tell us about that situation? How does it play in, if at all, to the negotiations and the U.S. stance?
4: I don't think it plays in officially to the U.S. stance and the negotiations. We had heard very strong denials from the Trump administration about the depletion of certain weapons that had been reported. But independent experts had also calculated that the U.S. had gone through quite a large number of the long-range missiles and interceptors. And that could have an impact on what options the Pentagon and President Trump have in terms of how long they can sustain attacks on Iran and to help defend their allies against Iranian counterattacks. So the Iranians may be taking these reports into account when they decide how much leverage they believe they have over the United States in negotiations.
1: Fox News Radio's Jonathan Savage with the latest. Jonathan, we appreciate the update. Thank you, as always.
4: Thank you.
1: 800-765-TALK is the phone number, 800-765-8255. You can text the show, 304-TALK-304. A couple of texts here before the break. Guys, is government the problem, or are the people who are running the government, are they the problem? The government did not ignore FOIA requests. The people running it ignored those requests. Perhaps we should name and shame individuals instead of blanket blaming the government, in scare quotes. I think you got a little bit of a fair point there. But I don't know who the individual. Look, there are some people who are just doing their jobs and trying to do their jobs to the best of their ability. And sure, then there are others who are making the decisions. I know. It's a media thing. We throw it around all the time. I get it. I get what you're saying.
3: Well, you're not going to convince me, though, that they couldn't respond to Brad's request.
1: Oh, no.
3: Less than a year. I mean, come on. WVU is going to have a new press box built before Brad gets his data, is what I wrote today. And I fully believe that.
1: That's probably true. It's hilarious. Iran somehow got the upper hand in this quote-unquote war, says the texter.
3: They sure seem to have it, though, don't they?
1: Well, and the reason I think they have it is because they know. Their strategy is just keep prolonging. Again, no foreign policy expert, but if you prolong it, we don't have an appetite for it as a public. We don't like the high gas prices. If they know that, drag it out. If they know that we're not willing to do the thing to finish it off, then just keep dragging it out.
3: Iran certainly has an advantage in that they don't have to worry about what their people think. A dictatorship, you don't have to worry about those kinds of things. So,
1: that's too long. We got to hit the break. I will get to your text coming up in just a little bit. We'll get more from Washington, D.C. Scott McFarland, friend of the program, Washington correspondent, going to join us. He's coming up right. He's kind of going in an Australian accent there for some reason. Right after the break. 800-765-TALK, 304-TALK, 304. It's Monday, folks. Bear with us. This is Talk Line on Metro News, the voice of West Virginia. It is 10:30, time for a news update. Let's check in with the Metro News Radio Network, find out what's happening all across the great state of West Virginia.
5: West Virginia. Virginia Metro News, I'm Jeff Jenkins. A murder case sentencing happening this hour in Morgantown.
6: The man convicted in the May 2024 killing of Kimberly Osborne, Joseph Navarro, will be sentenced this morning at 10 a.m. at the Mon County Justice Center. After a history of domestic abuse, Osborne was moving out of the home they shared when she went missing on Mother's Day weekend. Her body was found in a shallow grave off Little Indian Creek Road 6 months later. Navarro was convicted of first-degree murder without mercy. I'm Mike Nolting for WVMetroNews.com.
5: A pretrial hearing this morning in a Kanawha County murder case. Billy Cato allegedly shot and killed Michael Oles in Cross Lanes back in 2024. Cato's in court today, a trial scheduled for later this year. Colonel Robert Kincaid is the new leader of the West Virginia Army National Guard. There was a change of command ceremony back on Saturday in Charleston. Kincaid has served for more than three decades.
7: My country calling me up to go over to the Middle East or any of the places I've been in 32 years. Whatever position I've been put into as I move through the ranks, I've just embraced it.
5: Now, Kincaid says the West Virginia Guard will continue to do what it does, including flood relief duty like what's happening now in Lewis and Upshur counties. Read more about his installation at our website. 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The voice of West Virginia.
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5: A couple of fatal wrecks from the weekend in the state. A 10-year-old child died in a one-car crash near Slanesville in Hampshire County early Saturday morning. And an Ohio man identified as 57-year-old Michael Todd Walker of Carrollton, Ohio, died Sunday afternoon after a crash on I-77 in Wood County. Walker was the passenger in a car that wrecked. Meteorologists say there'll be a chance for severe weather later today in West Virginia, the start of what looks to be an active weather week. From the Metro News Anchor Desk, I'm Jeff Jenkins.

0: 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You can always give us a call, 800-765-TALK, 800-765-8255. Legislative interim meetings continuing today at the state capitol. Joint finance meeting this morning. Yesterday, there was discussion on the ALPRs, commonly known as flock cameras. We'll get into that with Delegate Tristan Levitt coming up top of the hour. Right now, please welcome to the program, friend of the show, Washington correspondent for Midas Touch, Scott McFarland joins us this morning. Scott, good morning.
1: Morning. Are we already in football season? I mean, are we there now?
0: I am looking forward to it, Scott. I am looking forward to the distraction the football provides. So, sorry, I had a technical glitch here. My headphones are going in and out this morning. That you have no idea unless you've been in this business. Scott, you've been in this business. When you're getting that static and that clicking and you're not sure if you're on the air or not, it'll throw you for a loop and a half. I digress, though. Scott, what does it mean when the president says we are low-keying it with these negotiations with Iran?
1: That we're going to go longer term and lean on economic pressures versus, you know, bombs. That they're going to try to find some way to let this long game play out to get Iran back to a negotiating table or to get leverage over Iran. I think that's an indication that the airstrikes are not going to be sufficient to get everything the president wants to get. But when they go low key, that means long term, and that means right through these elections. And the Iran war remains wildly unpopular, no matter the state, no matter the political complexion of the area.
2: If we're going low key now, I think you could argue we were going low key before, and now we have a strait that is closed more than it is open. Is it a fair assessment the U.S. has lost ground in this entire campaign?
1: The closure of the strait, or Iran's new leverage over the strait, is a loss. And there's no other way of characterizing it. It gives them leverage that they're exerting that can give them control over parts of the world economy. That wasn't the case in February. Doesn't mean the U.S. hasn't inflicted a lot of damage, TJ, on Iranian military positions, on Iranian infrastructure. They toppled the first of the prior Ayatollah. But this is not a winner politically, and I think those who speak without politics can tell you it's not a winner militarily right now, because Iran is exerting leverage in a way they didn't in February, and we're paying for it. We pay for it every time we fill up the truck. We pay for it every time the trucks bring food to the grocery store, and we're going to pay for it indefinitely. And this is a uniquely acute political problem for the president, because his party's in charge right now, and the war is not popular.
0: Scott McFarland joining us, Chief Washington correspondent with Midas Touch. Todd Blanche, no longer just the interim or the fill-in guy. He is the AG, or going to be the AG. What does his schedule look like? Does it get any easier now that he's officially the guy?
1: Oh, it's going to be a dramatic first week. And let me first say that the swearing in of Todd Blanche happens potentially behind closed doors at 2 p.m. at the White House. He had the unequivocal support of both of our state senators. Shelley Moore Capito says he'll make people safer. Jim Justice, you know, is on Team Blanche, voted to confirm. So he has local support. But in the next few days, he has the following things he's got to do. He may have to appear in court where a judge is questioning whether he is obstructing court orders or ignoring court orders to relay more of the Epstein files, as was required under a court order here in D.C. a few weeks ago. He is going to, at some point, either today or later this week, appeal to the Supreme Court, a damning appeals court decision on Friday that shut down work on that White House ballroom in the East Wing. He's got to appeal that because Trump wants that appealed. And he's got to file a piece of paper in Virginia, in Alexandria, Virginia, about what they plan to do next about that slush fund. Blanche promised the senators, somewhat in writing, somewhat verbally, before his confirmation, he was going to kill the slush fund. But nobody's convinced he's actually done so. And in court in Virginia, and sometime this week, he has to put on paper what he really is going to do. Will he do what he told senators he was going to do, or will he do what Trump wants, which is to keep the anti-weaponization fund alive?
2: Tough needle to thread. Is there some kind of sequence there, Scott, where this all works best? So in other words, I'll do the filing in Virginia first. I'll wait ballroom last. I mean, is there any kind of method to the madness as he moves forward throughout the week?
1: I think you try to survive the day, and that's what we've seen out of the Department of Justice over the last few weeks ahead of that confirmation vote. Just get through the day, satisfy this one senator, satisfy this one judge, get through this next filing. I don't know what the long-term plan is to navigate the slush fund, which Trump wants alive and many Republicans want dead. I don't know what he's going to do about the reflecting pool. And his U.S. attorney here in Washington, D.C., Jeanine Pirro, moved to dismiss the reflecting pool destruction case, saying the evidence isn't there. But Trump still is convinced that there is destruction. So he wants the case to move forward. Todd Blanche has got to navigate that. He's got to thread a needle every day. That's part of the job of being a U.S. attorney general in an administration where the administration wants to control what the Department of Justice does. I'm not sure how he's going to navigate it, but what was interesting, TJ, is Bill Cassidy, the decisive senator from Louisiana on this vote, said he's not sure anybody can navigate this, and Todd Blanche is as good as anyone else, so why not confirm him?
0: Talking to Scott McFarland, chief Washington correspondent for Midas Touch. Also, Scott McFarland reports. And Scott, you took a deep dive into some internal Park Service records and found monies moving from the parks to these vanity projects. What's going on?
1: Here's two numbers for you. $7 million was spent in 2024 on the White House grounds. $7 million. This year, it's $323 million being spent on the National Park Service on the White House grounds. Beautification, upgrades, things critics call vanity projects. Some of that's donor money. So a lot of that's, you know, corporate interests are funding this, not taxpayers. Some of it's taxpayer money. But what we found that was interesting is the amount of money being spent at the White House increased 5,000% over the last 2 years for beautification, and it's more than the following parks combined this year. Yosemite, Yellowstone, Mount Zion, Joshua Tree, all federal parks in West Virginia, I mean all of them, Big Bend, Statue of Liberty, and Golden Gate. The administration's arguing that these projects were needed for the 250th birthday. It's not less than clear to me whether it's a political win or loss for Trump, but it's something he's going to answer for.
2: I mean, when I turn 250, I just want to go low-key. I don't need all the spending. You know, I mean, we don't have to make a big deal out of it. So I think there's that. You talk about it being decision day for Representative Max Miller. Do tell, sir.
1: So in Northeast Ohio, this is suburban Cleveland, they are going to have to decide by 4 p.m. whether Max Miller is the Republican nominee or whether to put somebody else's name on the ballot.

0: Any action before the August recess? Save Act, the votes are still not there. President Trump's still pushing that hard. I've been watching the Protect College Sports Act. If you were going to get on the poly markets, Scott, which one of those has a better chance of actually seeing the finish line?
1: Oh, it's so appropriate. I would bet heavy on the college sports, which would not be a change of practice for me. Senator Capito is one of the big voices behind the College Sports Act. Changes some of this NIL payment crap, these funding mechanisms. It really could clean up a lot of what needs to be cleaned up. That's going to be a first priority the third week of September, literally during football season. The SAVE Act, which Riley Moore has been championing on social media over the last few days, he's championing it, but it's going nowhere. And I think everybody here recognizes that there are not sufficient votes. But more importantly, even if there were, there's not sufficient time to implement the SAVE Act and new restrictions on voting before the elections. This would be a 2028 issue.
2: I mean, Dave, weigh in here. Scott, I have to be honest with you. We have so much going on in West Virginia right now. I don't think West Virginians care about the SAVE Act. I could be wrong, Dave, but it doesn't seem to be something we hear a lot on our text line. I mean, we're so bogged down in flock cameras and human services spending and different, just people aren't talking about it. So, I mean, I think it's a big deal.
1: Not sufficient political support here. That's why it's not taking off. People in U.S. communities don't seem to care enough about it. Trump cannot galvanize on this. He's pushing all the buttons. It's not cutting through for all the reasons you just described, TJ.
0: It seems, Scott, when it comes to that SAVE Act, again, outside looking in here, if you're in a state where elections are run smoothly, you don't have widespread problems. Elections go pretty smoothly in West Virginia. We don't have a lot of problems. You kind of look around the landscape, go, well, okay, maybe they're having problems there and there, but why am I worried about this then? It's kind of the read I get on the situation.
1: It's a very accurate read. What's more, you may ascribe mistakes in other jurisdictions. There's a belief that other jurisdictions aren't doing elections right. The people who live in those jurisdictions don't agree. Everybody thinks their local polling place is secure. They walk in, they sign in, they go to the booth, everybody's professional. I think everybody thinks the problem is elsewhere, which may mean the problem is nowhere. There's no widespread fraud. There's some late vote counting. That's not a problem. I think some people in the voting security say a slow count is a good count. But nobody's really unhappy with their local polling place, so you're not going to find widespread support for the SAVE Act, even though it's being championed by a lot of Trump surrogates here.
2: Guys, I want to circle back to Iran. I don't want to hear the White House, any politician for that matter, say again that this country is energy self-sufficient, because if we were, we would not see commodities moving the way that we do based on what's happening in the Strait of Hormuz. We don't have enough refining capacity to refine the type of crude that we have in this country. So if there were ever evidence that the politicians do not control energy, the price of oil, etc., this has to be it. So the next time someone stands up the platform and says we are energy independent, I'm just going to continue to laugh, because that's not the case, obviously.
1: It's a global market. So even if we are energy independent, it doesn't mean that these prices won't go up and down based on what Europe,
2: Bingo.
1: Russia, China, and the Middle East need.
2: Bingo.
0: He's Scott McFarland, chief Washington correspondent for Midas Touch. You can also check him out, Scott McFarland Reports. So where all can we find your stuff, Scott?
1: YouTube, twice a day, every single day, at least through the election. We'll have new reporting on these removal of money from the parks in West Virginia, federal money from the parks, and the reallocation of it elsewhere. That'll be tonight's edition of Scott McFarland Reports on YouTube, which you can watch at your convenience.
0: Looking forward to it. Scott, always appreciate it, buddy. Thanks so much.
1: Thank you both.
0: We'll get to some texts coming up. 304-TALK, 304-800-765-TALK. That's the phone number. This is Talk Line from the Encove Insurance Studios.
3: I'm Rachel Fetty Anderson, candidate for U.S. Senate. 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I'm Rachel Fetty Anderson, and I approve this message.
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9: 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Remember when you were a kid, TJ, watching, you would try to watch that one channel that wouldn't quite come in on the rooftop antenna, and you'd move wires around and hang coat hangers. My point is, remember that white noise sound where you'd kind of sort of hear the programming, but it was all in white noise?
10: Mm-hmm.
9: That is what I was hearing right at the beginning of that Scott McFarlane interview, and I could see him on our in-house monitor kind of talking, and I wasn't sure how much he was talking, and I was going, oh boy, I don't know what I'm going to do here. And then it all came back clear as a bell. Technology's grand until it ain't, let me tell you.
10: Yeah, it's your day. You were due. I mean, you know, that's just what it is. You were due.
9: I think I moved the wrong direction, you know, and then the coat hanger fell off the back of the TV.
10: It's cloudy outside somewhere.
9: 304 Talk, 304. Let's get some text here. Dave and TJ, West Virginia State Code prohibits cities and counties from developing their own local policies and procedures regarding pesticides and herbicide use. Everyone follows the state code guidance. Would a similar statewide policy resolve the flock camera debate, or at least place reasonable universal limits on the use throughout the state? Spoiler alert, I think that is where we will end up. At least that seems like the rational place to end up, TJ, is to have some sort of statewide guardrails, regulations for how this technology can be used, the limits to which it can be used, if it would require a search warrant for it to be used. Seems like that's the logical, rational place to end up rather than an all-out ban and just try to fight technology. And from what I heard during the discussions in the committee meetings yesterday, that's the feeling I get. I haven't asked that specific question to anybody. That's just a feeling I get, is that's probably where we end up when we're at the Capitol.

0: in January.
1: I think at a minimum. If the questioning yesterday and the response from lawmakers that set on joint government organization, that interim committee, if that is indicative of the mood of the entire legislature, I think we come away with at least some kind of provision for a warrant here. I do think it's interesting. The organization that was there speaking against the use of flock cameras without a warrant, it's interesting. They're not trying to see flock cameras banned outright. They rightly acknowledge that there are certain things that you could use a flock camera for, certain situations, I should say, without a warrant, such as an emergency situation, something that occurs in less than 24 hours. So there's a common ground here, but just unfettered, uncontrolled, record you, keep it forever. No, that is way, way too far. And if the legislature would fail here, and I don't think they will, but if they do, Chatry, which was a case that was discussed at length yesterday, we've talked about it, it's going to nail this thing down once and for all, I believe, once it gets back to the Supreme Court.
2: We'll talk about that. Delegate Tristan Leavitt is going to join us a couple of minutes from now. We'll get his take. He had some very pointed questions for the flock representatives yesterday. He's going to join us in the Encova Insurance Studios in Charleston, as a matter of fact. 304 Talk 304. Dave and TJ, imagine if one nuclear weapon struck the United States, just one. What would that cost the U.S. plus Canada and Mexico environmentally? Well, it'd be devastating.
1: Obviously. Catastrophic.
2: Guys, I want to give a shout-out to the DOH in Upshur and Lewis counties. The flood took lots of berms along Route 33. Some were at least 2 to 3 feet deep, but they're also fixing guardrails that were taken down. That was several large sections. Stay safe out there, guys. Yeah, a lot of work. We need to get an update this week. A lot of work continuing in Lewis and Upshur counties post-flood. Also, we found out late Friday that Pleasants and Ritchie counties have now received their federal disaster declarations, so residents can apply for individual federal disaster assistance. Those areas also dealing with flooding and tornadoes going through Pleasants and Ritchie counties as well.
1: Am I reading more into that text than what was meant to be conveyed? Am I hearing when bureaucrats get out of the way and let the people that actually do the work, like the guys physically working in DOH, get the job done, that things happen? Is that what I'm to infer from that? Well, I don't know.
2: I thought it was just a shout out to the guys doing the work, but I think you can infer that. Because that's always been the knock on DOH. It's not the men and women who are actually out plowing roads or paving streets or filling potholes. It's the bureaucracy in Charleston that slows them down.
1: Mm.
2: 304 Talk 304. Why do you take a poll and see who wants the SAVE Act? There are more for it than you think. You give the Democratic side, but never the Republican side, says the texter. We haven't spent a lot of time talking about the SAVE Act because you can get that a lot of places. Look, it does a lot more. I know voter ID is the one thing I hear a lot about, but it does a lot more than just voter ID. And I think that's where you lose a lot of Republicans, because it is a wide-ranging act, not just voter ID, which we hear a lot about.
1: I'm sorry. It's not that I don't care, but we have bigger fish to fry. I mean, we do. We have much more pressing issues in this state than the SAVE Act. My two cents.
2: 304 Talk 304. That is the text line, 800-765-8255, the phone number. Jackpots are growing in West Virginia. 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

0: Quick hour number one. Hour number two on the way. We'll talk to Delegate Tristan Levitt. We'll talk flock cameras and ALPRs. What are some of the other concerns? Also, Brad McElhinney stops by. It's Talk Lionel Metro News, the voice.
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3: West Virginia Metro News, I'm Chris Lawrence. The West Virginia Army National Guard is under new leadership. Commander Colonel Robert Kincaid was installed to the position during a weekend ceremony at the Guard base in Charleston. Kincaid, on being in the Guard is all about service.
4: I get to help and protect and stabilize, whether it's through flood duties or anything that we've been called to do in this great state, just like we're doing up in Upshur and Lewis County right now with our soldiers and airmen being out there, you know, helping those great citizens.
3: Kincaid has served for 32 years in the military and says he's been able to embrace every position that he has served in. Hope Gas is asking the PSC to allow for a 7% rate increase to cover their cost to purchase gas from the open market. Hope Gas CEO and President Morgan O'Brien says they understand raising rates is not easy on a lot of customers.
5: We're trying to be as purposeful and as responsible as we can, but we do start and end with that. You know, everything we do can impact what a customer pays, and we don't take that lightly, and we feel their pain.
3: The rate is what Hope pays for gas purchased each year, and O'Brien said despite the increase, it's much less for West Virginia customers than neighboring states. A hiker is hospitalized after taking a spill at Blackwater Falls State Park. Natural Resources Police say the victim fell about 20 feet over a cliff at Pendleton Point Overlook Sunday. Unclear what caused him to lose his footing. He suffered serious injuries and was flown to Mon General Hospital in Morgantown for treatment. 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
3: State Department of Agriculture announcing plans to distribute oral rabies vaccine baits in 16 West Virginia counties in the weeks ahead. Those small baits are spread across the landscape to be eaten by wildlife in hopes they'll be inoculated against rabies and spreading the virus. The baits will be staged out of Buchanan and distributed across those 16 counties in West Virginia and parts of western Pennsylvania. About 364,000 of those baits will be distributed by airplane and vehicle. From the Metro News Anchor Desk, I'm Chris Lawrence.
9: It's time for the Randolph County Fair. 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
0: Second hour of Metro News Talk Line. Dave Wilson of Morgantown. TJ Meadows is in Charleston. We're both in the Encova Insurance studios. Jake Link handles the video, and Sophia Wasik is our audio producer this morning. 800-765-TALK is the phone number, 800-765-8255. You can text the show at 304-TALK-304. Coming up, Brad McElhenney will stop by. He's been watching the legislature as lawmakers are back in Charleston for interim committee meetings. Bottom of the hour, Tad DeHaven, Cato Institute. Is the government taking too much stake in private business? We'll get into that conversation coming up bottom of the hour. Of course, your calls and text throughout the hour. Say good morning once again to TJ Meadows in the Charleston Encova Insurance Studios. Good morning, sir.
15: Good morning. I'm watching South Carolina special election today, of course, triggered by Senator Lindsey Graham's untimely death. So we'll see what happens there today, or actually tomorrow, I believe it is, in South Carolina. Yes, Tuesday. So we'll see what happens coming up tomorrow.
0: Yesterday, during interim committee meetings, the state legislature got a primer on Flock cameras. Now, Flock is obviously the name brand, but ALPRs, automated license plate readers, and the AI technology has become a controversial hot-button issue this summer. It's been particularly controversial in Monongalia County, which approved those back in November. There's been consistent talk throughout county commission meetings, and down in Huntington, where the city council just recently approved the purchase and a subscription with Flock cameras throughout the city there. Representatives from Flock were on hand to answer questions yesterday, as well as representatives from a group of citizens who would like to see some guardrails put in place. Kanawha County Delegate Tristan Levitt was among the lawmakers asking questions to the Flock representatives, and Tristan joins us on Metro News Talk Line this morning. Delegate Levitt, good morning. Thanks for joining us.
16: My pleasure. Thank you for having me.
0: These cameras and the AI technology in particular have become a real hot button issue for residents who are trying to work through this as well. What are they capable of? What are they not capable of? What kind of guardrails are in place? What were your concerns going into yesterday's hearing?
16: I work closely with a lot of law enforcement, and of course my day job is often representing law enforcement who are pointing out problems with, you know, issues in government. And so I certainly, you know, am attracted to the idea that we can be able to identify missing children or stop drug traffickers or other things like that. The question is what guardrails are in place. And so that's really where the rubber meets the road, and those where what my questions for the flock representative centered on, and I did not come away too convinced that they have enough guardrails.
15: Counselor, I thought your examination yesterday was nothing short of brilliant. I thought you asked the right questions and elicited the right responses. I want to start here. Flock noted yesterday through their representative that they have never been hacked. You took exception to that. Detail that part of your examination.
16: There are a lot of news reports out there about private individuals being able to access the video streams of Flock cameras. And to your average citizen, me included, that sounds an awful lot like hacking. So early in the Flock representative statement, he said very directly they'd never been hacked. And he doubled down on that when Delegate Patrick Lucas from Huntington asked him about that issue. So I simply asked for more details on these examples of video feeds that are posted on YouTube and other places. He'd admitted that that had come from what he called a bug in the system, which allowed outsiders to access the video feed. And there's other news reporting, and he seemed totally oblivious to, you know, not just YouTube videos, but news reporting evidencing things like 60 cameras in Bakersfield, California being accessed. So if, at best, he really did not understand these questions where we're coming from. At worst, that was pretty misleading. As he tried to describe the vulnerabilities and lack thereof for the Flock systems.
0: Kanawha County Delegate Tristan Levitt joining us on Metro News Talk Line. Seems to be, well, there are a couple of aspects to this discussion. There are privacy concerns about just can you see where everybody's going at any given time. There are also concerns about the data that is collected, how it is stored, how long it is stored. Which one of those is a bigger concern, or are they equal?
16: But it depends on who you talk to, obviously. So interesting thing about this issue is that it's become such a national discussion because you have questions from all sides of the political aisle. So there are those who have Fourth Amendment civil liberties concerns. There are others who have just practical concerns about how, you know, again, the storage and other things like that. And again, in the middle of that, all the answers to these really depend on how the technology actually works. And if we're not able to rely on accurate answers from Flock safety themselves, that's very disconcerting for instance, for legislators who are maybe looking to craft policies. He said repeatedly, you need to come up with the policies to protect this information. You know, it's really incumbent on you and on these individual agencies to do everything they can to protect the data. But he had literally zero information about what Flock themselves do to protect the data at the corporate level. So, you know, again, I think people have concerns from different angles, and those are all valid and legitimate. The important thing, if I were in Flock's position, would be to give as much information as possible, and he really did not do that.
15: I want to further distinguish what we heard yesterday. And again, my thanks to Flock. I think it's important that we thank them for having a rep show up at this meeting. They could have passed on it. Obviously, they didn't do that. So we respect that. With that said, there seemed to be some misunderstanding around ALPRs, the license plate readers, versus other products that Flock has on the market, and this idea of whether or not Flock has the ability to use facial recognition software with any of their products. It seems they do have that. Talk to me about what you heard yesterday in terms of facial recognition versus what your questioning yielded in terms of what the company can actually do relative of Condor.
16: Yeah, so the challenge here is you've got what Flock presents to potential customers as its capabilities, and then you've got what the public is concerned about. And if because this Flock representative was addressing things from this perspective of what Flock is concerned about, I felt like he was very evasive. So he indicated multiple times that there wasn't facial recognition. He also said they don't track people, which I think is an important distinction. Even if you want to parse the language there, you know, I do understand that Flock does not use its AI capabilities to literally, like, you know, Minority Report, search through faces and be able to identify them in that way. However, their Condor cameras do have the capability to say, I'm looking for a male with a teal polo and glasses, and they might pull up your picture, TJ. So that challenge of, you know, again, wanting to minimize the capabilities when they're talking to the public, while at the same time maximizing it when they're talking to law enforcement and others like HOAs. This is why they sell this information. And again, they pitch it as we can help to identify missing individuals. We can help to identify perpetrators. I would say definitely have a way of tracking people. You know, can they recognize every face? Perhaps not. But if you ask for specific characteristics, can they identify those through their system? It sounds like they can. Absolutely.
0: So we're talking to Kanawha County Delegate Tristan Levitt. For you, Tristan, where's the balance between providing law enforcement with tools that are capable of catching dangerous criminals who have every intent to hurt people with also a reasonable expectation that you're not going to be followed and tracked everywhere you go?
16: Well, I thought it was interesting that the Institute for Justice representative, so the second witness on this panel, talked about their model legislation. And it would require, if law enforcement went back more than a day after footage was captured, it would require that they obtain a warrant. It wasn't entirely clear to me, but I assume that that means that even if in real time the license plate readers ping and say, hey, this is a wanted fugitive from Minnesota, that that would allow them still that capability, even with the later in time warrant requirement. So there are a lot of different ways you could draw the line. Policymaking is all about trade-offs, and clearly the trade-offs here are privacy and individual liberties versus law enforcement trying to keep our communities safe. And I'm very, very sympathetic to, you know, to the law enforcement agencies who work so hard, who have a very, very difficult job. But again, drawing that line and finding the balance in part depends on the technology itself. And it also falls within a framework where the Constitution, you know, identifies instances where warrants are required for particularized searches. And also, you know, that's a practice that is very, very important in law enforcement. So I think what the legislature does and ultimately if there are any further constitutional challenges on this issue remain to be seen. But again, all of this comes down to what does the technology do? Because without that information, we can't draw the kinds of lines you're asking about.
15: So is a warrant enough? Or should West Virginia seek to be more aggressive in saying there should be bans on this type of technology?
16: People are going to differ there. I haven't made up my mind fully. So, I am sympathetic to the fact that there could be some potential good uses here. And this technology is not going away. But I think we would need way more guardrails than Flock was able to identify yesterday. On a lot of different levels. That starts with the individual technology, the cameras themselves, how you access that locally. Of course, there are discussions about, you know, the policies of the law enforcement agencies that use them. But again, if the company can't show model policies on how they're protecting the data at the enterprise level where they have data from across the country, and frankly wouldn't even acknowledge that they have a database of all of this. They kept trying to say, well, no, it's the individual agency's data. And again, there was some parsing there, some splitting of pretty fine hairs. But at the end of the day, it's all uploaded into their system. And if they're not willing to acknowledge that and explain more about how they're protecting that system, I think every American should be concerned about this.
0: Tristan, we are surveilled all day, every day. Voluntarily handing over biometrics information, facial recognition, all the above. So why are we having this conversation about Flock in particular?
16: I think there's two different reasons. One of them is that because law enforcement has invested in this so much, you've seen a lot of instances of people being the subjects of law enforcement action because of Flock, and sometimes it's been erroneous. So when someone, you know, you don't want to have a SWAT team going to someone's home because a Flock reader misread a license plate. And that's one of those issues where Flock was not able to provide a realistic accuracy number. They said, we are 99.9% accurate. You ask what that's based on. They said, customer service surveys. There's clear information out there about, you know, misread plates. They need to be able to provide more specific data on how often that happens. And again, maybe the trade-off for misreads 5 or 10% of the time, if a law enforcement agency says we're still going to double check it against other information, et cetera, maybe that's an appropriate trade-off. But these are the types of questions that some law enforcement agencies, I think, really rushed into using these and did not have kind of appropriate policies in place. And so they're going off of Flock told us this is a hit. They rush in and it harms individuals. So I think that's a big part of it. The second area is, of course, because these are conversations that are happening across the board. And so when someone is opting in on their, you know, facial recognition on their phone or other things, you've seen massive hearings on any instances where it seems like there is instances where data is gathered without the consent of the individuals. And that's obviously what Flock cameras are all about. They aren't individuals saying, I'm willing to do this myself. It's just part of the community you live in.
15: As an attorney, when you look at Carpenter or Chatry or any of the case law on this, would you agree that the court has said that individuals in this country have a reasonable expectation to privacy when it comes to their movements?
16: Absolutely. There's no debate. There's no discussion about that. And, the counter argument has been that, again, a snapshot of a license plate in time doesn't do that. But as was described yesterday, these are far more extensive gatherings of data than just single snapshots in time. Millions and millions of images have been collected just in, a couple day period by this technology. And again, it can be able to show you a heat map of everywhere your vehicle's been identified, everywhere you're walking, a lot of other attributes like that. So again, if this technology isn't banned, and I'm still gathering information, it's clear that there would need to be a lot of safeguards to prevent abuses.
0: So again, I want to go back to Google Maps can do that. Is it a matter of having how we access that information or how that information is stored?
16: So Google Maps, you're saying that if I have my location data on, Google Maps will track that for me. Is that what you're referring to?
0: Yeah.
16: Okay. So I don't give you that information, though, and I don't give law enforcement that information, and I don't give others who might be concerned about, these types of things. So it's one thing to track your own, to use these tools to track your own. I think people use, rings and other things. They have your Apple Watch. There are all sorts of things that track all sorts of things about an individual's person. But the moment that that's out of your control and that all that information is held by the government, I think people are very rightfully agitated about that. They didn't opt into it. They didn't say, yes, I consent to this. It's just something that's there and it's not held by themselves. It's not accessible to themselves. It's not even clear from Flock who it's accessible to. It's not clear it's only accessible to law enforcement versus the community writ large. Flock safety representatives were using these cameras as part of sales pitches to zoom in on children's daycares as part of a Jewish synagogue in Georgia. And hours of footage of people's children playing. And that's a very different thing from the movement tracking. But at the end of the day, if someone else who wasn't associated with Flock or with law enforcement can access that, that's a major problem that everyone would acknowledge. If you had someone that was a child predator trying to use that kind of data, that would be, awful. And so for Flock to not have those kinds of protections at every level, or at least be able to explain them to a legislature, really begs the question of how ready they are for the widespread deployment of this technology.
0: Not the end of the conversation, just a pause, because it certainly will continue. Delegate Tristan Levitt from Kanawha County, thank you so much for the time. Appreciate it today, buddy.
16: My pleasure.
0: Brad McElhinney coming up next. 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We'll talk about that right after this.
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0: What happened with West Virginia's SNAP waiver for hot, healthy foods? Well, Brad McElhinney has been asking that question for a while now. He joins us on Metro News Talk Line. Brad, good morning. This was all part of that discussion we had back during the legislative session regarding SNAP benefits and whether you can buy pop and junk food. And there were a couple of waivers submitted to the feds, including this one about hot, healthy foods. Whatever happened to it?
1: I don't know.
0: Okay.
1: End of the segment.
0: See you tomorrow, Brad.
1: Well, I mean, so my lack of knowledge and the general public lack of knowledge of where this even went is in a real contrast to when the Morrissey administration first rolled out the concept. The governor acted really excited about this idea. He said, for a long time, I've talked about the fact that SNAP, which is the Supplemental Nutrition Assistance Program, he said the N should stand for nutrition. And there were two prongs to the administration's approach. One was that it was going to eliminate SNAP through a federal waiver, eliminate it being used for sugary drinks, RC Cola, that kind of thing. That was one thing. But then to balance that, the administration proposed adding SNAP being allowed to be used for a variety of what they called hot, healthy meals. So like rotisserie chicken, meatloaf, barbecue ribs, things that are ready made at the store. And my understanding was that West Virginia's retailers were willing to do this. I mean, it could have caused some potential challenges for people checking out, QR codes, that kind of thing, but it would have meant an additional area of sales for them. The administration wound up going forward with the soda pop aspect, and then, you know, that wound up being knocked down by a federal judge who said Congress didn't explicitly say that. The federal government had overreached on allowing those waivers to ban SNAP from being used on soda pop. But the thing with the hot healthy meals, which again I thought the administration was pretty excited about, it just fell by the wayside. So about a year ago, I sent a Freedom of Information Act request asking the Department of Human Services Bureau for Family Assistance to provide some information to Metro News for further reporting. The waiver request for the hot healthy meals, any feedback received from the federal government, subsequent modifications to the waiver request, any internal documentation that they could give me about the specific hot food items proposed for eligibility and how they might have been defined. I just kind of wanted to know, well, where did this go? How far did it get? What was the consideration? I mean, in the scheme of things, not a huge big deal, but again, it was something the administration was excited about. I got a pretty quick response the very next day after I sent in my my written request for information. And it said, this was, again, last August. It said, we'll get you that information by September. That's what they said last year. I got the same response month after month after month, again, setting a new date to say, we anticipate having a formal response to you by next month. And that happened each month of the past year up until Friday. And finally, I had reached the year point, and I thought, well, you know, that I'm just going to let the public know that we've asked the question, and it, to me, was unusual to, I mean, I guess credit the agency for responding to me every month, but also sort of a lack of credit with having no outcome.
0: Brad, we'll just leave the segment right here. We don't know. We don't know.
1: It's getting to be lunchtime. Go out and purchase your rotisserie chicken and your meatloaf and enjoy it.
0: Brad, thank you for the update. I'll let you get back to our meetings. Thanks, buddy.
1: Thanks. Take care.
0: Coming up, is the government getting too many stakes in private business? This is Talkline on Metro News, the voice of West Virginia. It is 11:30, time for a news update. Let's check in on the Metro News Radio Network, find out what's happening across the great state of West Virginia.
2: West Virginia Metro News, I'm Chris Lawrence. The West Virginia Army National Guard is under new leadership. Commander Colonel Robert Kincaid was installed to the position During a weekend ceremony at the Guard base in Charleston, Kincaid on being in the Guard is all about service.
3: I get to help and protect and stabilize, whether it's through flood duties or anything that we've been called to do in this great state, just like we're doing up in Upshur and Lewis County right now with our soldiers and airmen being out there, you know, helping those great citizens.
2: Kincaid has served for 32 years in the military and says he's been able to embrace every position that he has served in. Hope Gas is asking the PSC to allow for a 7% rate increase to cover their cost to purchase gas from the open market. Hope Gas CEO and President Morgan O'Brien says they understand raising rates is not easy on a lot of customers.
4: We're trying to be as purposeful and as responsible as we can, but we do start and end with that. You know, everything we do can impact what a customer pays, and we don't take that lightly, and we feel their pain.
2: The rate is what Hope pays for gas purchased each year, and O'Brien said despite the increase, it's much less for West Virginia customers than neighboring states. A hiker is hospitalized after taking a spill at Blackwater Falls State Park. Natural Resources Police say the victim fell about 20 feet over a cliff at Pendleton Point Overlook Sunday. Unclear what caused him to lose his footing. He suffered serious injuries and was flown to Mon General Hospital in Morgantown for treatment. 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
2: State Department of Agriculture announcing plans to distribute oral rabies vaccine baits in 16 West Virginia counties in the weeks ahead. Those small baits are spread across the landscape to be eaten by wildlife in hopes they'll be inoculated against rabies and spreading the virus. The baits will be staged out of Buchanan and distributed across those 16 counties in West Virginia and parts of western Pennsylvania. About 364,000 of those baits will be distributed by airplane and vehicle. From the Metro News Anchor Desk, I'm Chris Lawrence.

0: 304-TALK-304. That is the text line. You can always give us a call, 800-765-TALK, 800-765-8255. The Commerce Department recently announced that six more companies are joining the government's expanding corporate portfolio. That now makes a little over two dozen total. Did you hear much about it? I know TJ did, but otherwise, did you hear much about it? Probably not, because TJ, it's not becoming all that remarkable anymore when the government, the U.S. government, takes a stake in a private company.
1: Where are we in this country? I mean, government in the boardroom, my goodness gracious. You're right, I hear about it because I'm concerned about it. And it's very quiet. One has to wonder why it's being so quiet.
0: Let's pose the question to Tad DeHaven. He's with the Cato Institute and joins us on Metro News Talk Line this morning. Tad, good morning. So why is this going kind of, you know, quietly? It's news, but it's not breaking news anymore.
2: Well, look, I've been doing public policy for over 25 years in government, out of government. I did work for a couple Republican senators and Republican governor. If you'd have told me as recently as 2 years ago that the federal government, and not just the federal government, but the executive branch, the White House, would have acquired government ownership stakes in over 30 companies, I wouldn't have believed you. But here we are, and you know, this is actually what people don't realize is this ball got rolling very early in the second Trump administration. 2 weeks in, the president signed an executive order having the Treasury Department and Commerce Department look into the creation of a sovereign wealth fund. A sovereign wealth fund, for the folks out there, is basically a giant investment fund. A lot of countries have them. A lot of autocratic companies have them, sheikdoms have them, but also more Western countries like Norway have them. But the bottom line is the U.S. doesn't need a sovereign wealth fund. And so it really struck me as curious. And to create a sovereign wealth fund, that would require Congress. So nothing happens, and all of a sudden, the Trump administration starts announcing ownership stakes in companies. And what happened is the White House was given a plan for a sovereign wealth fund and said, yeah, the president doesn't want Congress involved. He just wants to do his own thing. So it's actually even worse that the whole of government isn't even involved in this. It's just the White House, it's the executive branch, just willy-nilly taking equity stakes to basically build this giant investment fund for the president so he can exercise leverage and power and control, again, not just over the economy, but as you noted, down into the corporate boardroom. To wind up here and answer your original question, why is this happening and why does nobody care? I hate to say it, but it's because it's a Republican president doing it. And Republicans control Congress. The Republican Congress has been completely neutered. They are almost completely subservient to the executive branch. It's, Congress actually belongs in a milk carton at this point. And so they've done nothing to stop this. And I can promise you, and I've been doing this long enough to know, if this was a Democratic president, you know, the socialists, the communists we keep hearing about from today's Republicans, if a Democratic president was doing this, Republicans in Congress would have stopped it. They'd be on TV, on the friendly outlets, frothing at the mouth. But like you said, not much is going on. And I hate to say it, but it speaks a lot about how Washington works, how influence works, how the think tanks and the advocacy groups work. And it just goes to show you that a lot of people have sort of sat in their hands or grumbled out some complaints, but I've done nothing about it. And the reason is that partisanship and partisan concerns goes to the heart of what not just members of Congress do, but also a lot of these so-called advocates and friends and fans of limited government and free markets and such. They have been very quiet. It's very disappointing.
1: Let's bring a little contrast to this. So George W. Bush, also a Republican, he started doing this in the 08 financial crisis in order to try to stave off what was happening financially. He was taking stakes in Freddie and Fannie. Obama continued that with stakes, bailing out banks and AIG and so on and so on. So is Trump doing, you know, really anything further or more than what they did?
2: Yes, considerably so. And the reason why is, and I'm not saying that those decisions were justified. There's good cases that can be made that that TARP and these other bailouts and equity and warrant acquisitions weren't a good idea. And I would point to that right now as I get to my point, that it set a precedent, so to speak, to be abused later. But the difference back then and the difference now is you had congressional approval. They passed laws. There was statutes. There was also a generally recognized emergency. And so whether or not you think the government should have done what it did, there at least was a reasonable pretext for doing it. So Congress is involved. You had an emergency situation. And it was also understood that this was not supposed to be permanent, that once the crisis passed, the government, regardless of where these assets were in terms of value, had to be offloaded. That's not what's going on here. This is about a president thumbing his nose at the other branches, doing what he wants to do, using rather a liberal interpretation of existing statute that is not clear whatsoever on the executive branch's ability to do this, but they're just doing it like he always does and basically saying, somebody stop me. Well, we know the Republican Congress isn't going to do anything about it. That leaves you with the courts. And there is one lawsuit brought about by an Intel shareholder, but courts take a long time to wind these things their way through. There's questions of standing. And so really what this comes down to is Congress is just continuing to be irrelevant and abdicate its duty and responsibility. So precedent, yes. Completely different than what Trump's doing today is unheard of in American history.
0: So play this out, Tad. And I know I'm asking you to look in your crystal ball, but the next president down the road, these governments still want to have these stakes in these companies. Where does this go from here?
2: And this is the alarm that myself and a few others have been trying to sound since day one when this ball got rolling, is that it is very short term in nature, the justifications. If they are inherited by a future administration and the precedent has been set and the stakes are there, then there's really nothing stopping them from implementing their own personal priority prerogatives via the power of controlling these ownership stakes in these companies. So let's envision a President AOC or Gavin Newsom, and you look at Intel or these mining companies. What's going to happen with you know, hey, Intel, how's your social justice measures? Hey, mining companies, what about the environmental? Can you do it green? So my point being.

0: future. I see rare earth minerals. I see some energy. One, being in the administration, Trump, whomever, may make the case that this is crucial for our national security. But here's my question to you. Why would a business president bank on government to outmaneuver and outperform the best innovation engine in the history of the world, the American economy? I can't get that through my mind.
1: Well, that's because this is a very personality-driven endeavor. Look, this is a neutral statement here, but Donald Trump doesn't have a lot of hardcore beliefs. For all the talk about socialism, corporatism, communism, all these other isms, what Trump's doing is merely the reflection of a transactional-minded person who views the government as a business, and more specifically, his business. And so, again, this is about him exercising power and using it to maintain leverage, power, and control over these other companies to punish and reward. And you laid out there the various industries that encompass these stakes, and you see that. What you don't see are all the companies in those industries that aren't getting those benefits, that aren't getting the privilege of the government sort of taking it, choosing them to be their winning horse, and then consequentially protecting them, favoring them, and also disfavoring those. And the Pentagon, by the way, has made this clear. The Pentagon's up to 8 stakes in private companies itself. And even the Pentagon has said, multiple officials have said, look, if you're a company, you either get on board with us or get left out. And so having spoken with a couple people who own companies in these various spaces, and they speak off the record because they are very afraid of retaliation from this White House, they say, we don't want to do this, but we're concerned that the government has taken equity stakes in our competitors and is going to protect them and prop them up. And so now we're considering having to do the same, not because we want to, but just because we don't want to be disadvantaged. So it's a classic case of the seen versus the unseen. And there's also a lot of companies in this space that are giving government assistance, loans, contracts. They're using standing existing tools that the federal government already has. The point being is that you don't need to take equity stakes. And the administration is pointing to, well, a strategic taxpayer sharing in the upside. All of it's window dressing. All of it sounds good. It makes sense. It provides a rationale that people can understand and appreciate and say, well, okay, I get that. But I'm telling you right now, if you follow this for the past year and a half and you watch this administration, you see how they conduct business, then you know that that is window dressing. And this is really about Donald Trump looking over the Middle East, seeing the sheiks and seeing MBS in Saudi Arabia and seeing Xi and Putin with their sovereign wealth funds and saying, I want to do that too.
2: Tad DeHaven with the Cato Institute. Tad, always appreciate it. It's a good read. Where can we find the article?
1: Cato.org. And go to our blog spot, Cato at Liberty, and just do a search for Tad DeHaven. I've been writing lots and lots about this. I was frustrated at first because I'm like, why doesn't anybody care? People are starting to care now. People are starting to notice. And you know, for your listeners out there, this stuff can get really complex and difficult to understand. And I do want your listeners to understand it. When I do analysis, it's nonpartisan. I call balls and strikes. If Trump does something good, I say he does something good. But this is dangerous. And if you believe in limited government and free markets and free enterprise, this Trojan horse, please, by all means, go to Cato and dig in and see what we're saying.
2: 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Thanks for the time today.
1: Thank you, gentlemen. 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
6: Just a response to that gentleman you had on from Cato Institute. I agree with a lot of what he said. Obamacare back in the day, and Rush Limbaugh was on, that said 1/7 of the United States economy will be controlled by essentially Obamacare, the government. Well, we can look at the medical history since Obamacare was enacted to where we are today, medical expenses and everything else.

0: end of what that gentleman said about government control, this is, in my opinion, less control than what Obamacare did for the entire economy in the United States. Because the medical side primarily takes place from 65 years old and older. What Trump is doing is going to be for the younger generation about creating, quote, wealth in the system. What the government does with the money is far more important than it is being involved with it, because the debt needs to be paid off. And if this is a method to pay off the previous spending to reduce the debt, in my opinion, it's not a bad idea.
1: I don't know, Bill. I'm not there with you, buddy. I love you, but I have to tell you, anytime the government's in the boardroom, I've never seen the shareholder come out on top. Also, if government is taking the opportunity for me to invest capital off the table because they're giving these companies cheap American dollars for their equity, I got a problem with that, too. Now I'm not only competing with the private sector for capital allocation, I'm also competing with my government.
0: That's true. But what about the insurance companies that the government's basically in the boardroom with them, because that's part of the medical care system after Obamacare?
1: I'm with you.
0: To me, it's not that much different.
1: Well, I'm not a big fan of that either, so maybe that's the disconnect, but it's opened the door.
0: That's why I kind of like you.
2: I think that's kind of a compliment. Hey, Bill, always appreciate it. Thank you, buddy. Nope, Bill's gone.
1: I like Billy.
2: 304-TALK, 304 the text line. Jackpots are growing in West Virginia. 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Back to wrap it up in a moment. 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

0: 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Coverage of Mountaineer Fall Camp, Marshall Fall Camp, and Joe Brocato continues to tour high school football camps around the state. First scrimmages will be this week. Kickoffs 2 weeks from Thursday. Wow. SSAC Kickoff Classic, Clay Battelle and Cameron. You can watch that game on the Metro News TV app. That'll be 2 weeks from Thursday. Football's here.
1: It's moving.
0: I actually watched an NFL. I watched the Hall of Fame game the other night. Pull out portions of it because it was football and it was on. I said, yeah, I'm in. I'll watch that.

0: better than watching the Reds get swept by the Nationals. That's another story for another day.
1: That's bad.
0: All right, let's get to some text here while we got a couple of minutes. 304-TALK, 304. Only a Metro News listener would take what the Cato Institute said and spin it back to Obamacare. How come health care is tied to employment? Is that the best way to provide health care? Dave and TJ, Tad has Trump derangement syndrome. President Trump has done more positive things to strengthen this country than any other president, period. I did really like his characterization, though, TJ, of, and maybe that's one of the best ones I've heard of the Trump presidency. It's not ideologically driven or philosophically driven or politically driven. It's driven by the same way, I would assume, he ran his corporations all those years. That's how he's run the White House. Not ideologically, not politically, not philosophically, and that's why so many have a hard time trying to figure him out.
2: That's like buying stuff with other people's money, though, isn't it?
0: Yeah.
2: Like,
0: oh, yeah.
2: Jeez. I mean, the idea of buying stakes in all of these companies, even if it is involving national security, when has it not? When has the private sector not brought forward solutions that are paramount to the national security of the United States? They've done a heck of a job in doing it. Nobody innovates better than American business. And this playing winners and losers, picking this company. I mean, we're going with IBM here on quantum computing for one. Why IBM? Why not the other company? Why not let them compete for the best solution? Where's Google at? Google's huge in quantum computing. The whole thing puts a bad taste in my mouth. I'll just leave it at that.
0: I almost asked a dumb question. And luckily, he answered my dumb question before I could get to it. I was going to say, how come Democrats aren't out there putting a spotlight on this? And then he answered the question later on in the conversation. So,
2: yeah.
0: Didn't have to ask it.
2: There you go.
0: Have you all seen what President Trump's done to the Oval Office? Incredibly gaudy with most everything glittered in gold. All that glitters is not gold. Shameful, says the texter.
2: Looks like Caesar's Palace in there.
0: The casino or the Caesar's actual palace?
2: The casino.
0: Bill or anyone else who defends Trump on the equity investments is not conservative. Of course, anyone who supports Trump generally does not understand conservatism. The new right is the old left, says
2: Amen.
0: The texter. Follow the news of the day over at the website, WVMetroNews.com. We'll be back tomorrow morning at 10:06 for Jake, Sophie, and TJ. This is Dave. Talk to you tomorrow. This is Talkline on Metro News, the voice of West Virginia.
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Elkins' greatest hits. Top of the day, it is the Duke Steakhouse Lunch Hour, cranking out some of the best, and right now it's Adele. Set Fire to the Rain. We'll talk about those hours of operation next here on the Duke Steakhouse Lunch Hour.

Rod Stewart taking that downtown train, and Johnny's got you hooked up here on the Duke Steakhouse Lunch Hour. We do it Monday through Friday, 12 to 1 o'clock, making sure you know what's happening out at 1777 Harrison Avenue. 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All right, Wednesday, we're open for lunch and dinner. They open at 11 a.m. on Wednesday and are open through 8 p.m. And steak is on the menu Thursday, 4 to 8, Friday and Saturday, 4 to 9. And be sure and check it out. 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

0: greatest hits, Peaches and Herb. Here on the Lunch Hour, we got that Lunch Hour forecast coming up in just a few, and we do this each day, making sure you know what's happening at 1777 Harrison Avenue, way back in the day, back in 1946, Jeannie and Freeman McDaniels started Duke Steakhouse. Now, they named it after their son, and it's at its sixth location. DK Golden is the third owner, and she's had it for almost a decade. Yes, 80 years in the business. I'll assure you they've got it down to a science. So make sure you stop by, check it out. If you're craving the ultimate steakhouse experience, come hungry, leave happy, and yes, make every meal a celebration. And whatever you do, check out those Duke's famous fresh-cut French fries. Unbelievable. Good stuff. 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Check out the fillets, the buttery crab legs, sides and salads. Have your favorite beverage, adult beverage. And yes, if you're having an event like a class reunion or maybe a family reunion or just a get-together on a Saturday afternoon or whatever the case may be, Duke Steakhouse can cater that event. All you have to do is ask and get it set up. Duke Steakhouse, over 80 years in the biz. Duke Steakhouse. Yes, that's where steak is king and you are treated royally. And we're back with that Lunch Hour forecast and the Pointer Sisters, Aretha Franklin and Fleetwood Mac. That's all next on the Duke Steakhouse Lunch Hour.
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14: Here's the Metro News AccuWeather forecast. In the afternoon, expect a mix of clouds and sun with a chance of a thunderstorm in the vicinity. These storms may result in heavy rain, leading to possible flooding and strong winds that could cause damage. The high will reach 86 degrees. Tonight will be mostly cloudy, warm, and muggy with a few showers and the possibility of a thunderstorm. Heavy downpours could bring along damaging winds. The low will be around 69 degrees. For weather

0: It's the Pointer Sisters. As we roll towards the top of the 1 o'clock hour, the Duke Steakhouse Lunch Hour, heard right here each day, Monday through Friday. We make sure folks know what's happening at 1777 Harrison Avenue. Steak is on the menu, and you're invited. 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On Wednesday, they're double down. 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Thursday, 4 to 8, Friday and Saturday, 4 to 9, and close Sunday and Monday. 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And we're back to put the ribbon on things, Fleetwood Mac and Aretha Franklin. We'll throw some Carpenters in there, too, as we roll on with the Duke's Steakhouse Lunch Hour.
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Fleetwood Mac, rolling towards the top of the 1 o'clock hour. The Duke Steakhouse Lunch Hour, heard right here Monday through Friday, 12 to 1 o'clock, with yours truly, John Ellison. Beyond blessed to do it. Thank you so much for allowing me the extreme privilege. And remember, Tuesday through Saturday, Duke Steakhouse, 1777 Harrison Avenue. If you're craving the ultimate steakhouse experience, well, we got you hooked up tomorrow. 4 o'clock, they'll fire up the grill.

Kenny Loggins with Heart to Heart. It's Ashley Ryan cruising through this Monday with you, helping you hopefully navigate any cases of the Mondays you might be having. We've got Madonna and Joe Jackson coming up. Here's Dan and Shay. I love this one.

0: Madonna with Live to Tell. I'm Ashley Ryan, and there are a lot of people across the country struggling to make their dream of being a homeowner come true, and the cost of housing continues to climb. According to the latest report from Redfin, Americans need to earn nearly $110,000 a year to comfortably afford a typical home for sale in the U.S. That's right. A household would need an annual income of $109,796 to buy the median-priced U.S. home in order to spend no more than 30% of their income on housing.
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0: Well, it is a bit of a manic Monday here, so the Bengals are right today. I'm Ashley Ryan. So I was just talking about how much you need to be able to afford the median price home here in the U.S., and it's about $110,000 a year. Of course, most Americans are not making that much. The income needed to buy a home is about $22,000 more than what the typical U.S. household earns.
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11: Here's the Metro News AccuWeather forecast. In the afternoon, expect a mix of clouds and sun with a chance of a thunderstorm in the vicinity. These storms may result in heavy rain, leading to possible flooding and strong winds that could cause damage. The high will reach 86 degrees. Tonight will be mostly cloudy, warm, and muggy with a few showers and the possibility of a thunderstorm. Heavy downpours could bring along damaging winds. The low will be around 69 degrees. For weather anytime, download the AccuWeather app. For Metro News, I'm meteorologist Joe Lundberg.
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0: Eagles with Peaceful, Easy Feeling. It's Ashley Ryan. I was reading a Reddit thread on the fastest ways people have seen someone get rich. And there was one person that worked with someone who won $100 million in the lottery. There was a guy who bought a random domain for $12 and sold it for $400,000 to a startup. And then this was my favorite answer. My brother found a $20 bill on the street when he was 10 or so. Dude lived the high life of candy bars, Hot Wheels, and bottles of Coke.
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Speaking of operators, how many spam phone calls or telemarketing calls do you get every day? We need to implement what France is doing. Basically, you're going to get a stiff fine if you do one of those telemarketer calls. They've instituted a nationwide no-tolerance policy for telemarketers and intrusive sales pitches. That law goes into effect this week and could see those caught making the calls get hit with a fine of $87,000 per call for individuals, $435,000 for companies.

0: Chicago with Hard Habit to Break. Ashley Ryan with you on this Monday. Have you checked out the new episode or new season of Ted Lasso? I guess it's only one episode that's out. It came out last Wednesday, and he is now going to be coaching a women's team. I haven't watched episode one yet, but looking forward to it. We've got another new episode coming out this Wednesday.
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0: The Bee Gees with Night Fever. It's Ashley Ryan. Well, Martha Stewart recently did an interview with People, and she was asked about what she's like at a party. She said, "My friends call me LIFO or LIFO, last in, first out." She said, "I don't like cocktail parties too much. I don't like standing around. If it's a dinner, I like to get there when people are about to sit down, and then I like to leave shortly after dessert is served, but I have a good time while I'm there." Yeah, that might be me as well.
1: The Randolph County Fair begins this Sunday. Kick things off with the horse show and community church service at 10. Monday and Tuesday, it's all about the kids with the children's pageants beginning at 5:30 each evening. Wednesday, the carnival opens. 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
6: Here's the Metro News AccuWeather forecast. In the afternoon, expect a mix of clouds and sun with a chance of a thunderstorm in the vicinity. These storms may result in heavy rain, leading to possible flooding and strong winds that could cause damage. The high will reach 86 degrees. Tonight will be mostly cloudy, warm, and muggy with a few showers and the possibility of a thunderstorm. Heavy downpours could bring along damaging winds. The low will be around 69 degrees. For weather anytime, download the AccuWeather app. For Metro News, I'm meteorologist Joe Lundberg.
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0: Human League with Human. It's Ashley Ryan wrapping up this Monday. See, there you go. We're making it through the toughest part of the week together. We've got this. The rest of the week just going to fly by. I can feel it. We've got more of your favorites coming up. I'll talk to you tomorrow.
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0: Coming off along with you, 10th day of August today. Oh, this is good. Today is National Lazy Day. And here's another good one. Today is National S'mores Day.
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0: Whitney Houston with How Will I Know? A car is stolen every 31 seconds in the United States, and often the most basic thing that drivers do or don't do welcomes thieves. For instance, leaving a car window cracked open on a parked car, even the tiniest bit, is like a flashing neon sign that says, steal this car. And of course, leaving an unoccupied car running at a convenience store, gas station, or automated teller machine is another bad idea. Thieves stake out locations like that, waiting for people to do something stupid. Sophie B. Hawkins on the way, also Billy Joel.
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3: Here's the Metro News AccuWeather forecast. In the afternoon, expect a mix of clouds and sun with a chance of a thunderstorm in the vicinity. These storms may result in heavy rain, leading to possible flooding and strong winds that could cause damage. The high will reach 86 degrees. Tonight will be mostly cloudy, warm, and muggy with a few showers and the possibility of a thunderstorm. Heavy downpours could bring along damaging winds. The low will be around 69 degrees. For weather anytime, download the AccuWeather app. For Metro News, I'm meteorologist Joe Lundberg.
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0: Glad to have you along today. I'm Tim McLaughlin. NBC's The Voice is doing its first ever celebrity edition. The network announced recently that it's starting production on The Voice Celebrity, with Kiki Palmer set to host. Joe Jonas, Queen Latifah, and Riley Green will serve as the show's coaches. This season will swap undiscovered talent for a wide range of celebrities, including actors, musicians, and athletes. The show set to air sometime in 2027.
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3: This Metro News Minute, I'm Jeff Jenkins. House of Delegates Finance Committee Chairman Vernon Chris says he's not done yet. Chris filed today to run as a write-in candidate in the November general election after being upset in the May primary. Governor Patrick Morrissey worked against Chris in that race. Write-ins have until September 15th to file. Governor Morrissey today making an announcement connected to his two-day tour last week through southern West Virginia talking about water issues. Morrissey says $3 million from his civil contingency fund is going to the group VOED to help rebuild a non-state bridge that was washed out near Sunset Drive in the McDowell County community of Gary in last year's flood.
4: During our tour, we heard about some of the bridges, the challenges that happened. I talked about the role of the state. There are certain things the state can do, certain things the state can't do. But one thing we could always do is partner with people in the community and solve problems.
3: You can read more at WVMetroNews.com. 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With this Metro News Minute, I'm Jeff James.
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6: Here's the Metro News AccuWeather forecast. In the afternoon, expect a mix of clouds and sun with a chance of a thunderstorm in the vicinity. These storms may result in heavy rain, leading to possible flooding and strong winds that could cause damage. The high will reach 86 degrees. Tonight will be mostly cloudy, warm, and muggy with a few showers and the possibility of a thunderstorm. Heavy downpours could bring along damaging winds. The low will be around 69 degrees. For weather anytime, download the AccuWeather app. For Metro News, I'm meteorologist Joe Lundberg.
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0: Jim McLaughlin here with you, August 10th. It was this date in 1963 that Stevie Wonder, or as he was called then, Little Stevie Wonder's single, Fingertips Part 2, began a three-week run, making him the youngest singer to top the charts. Stevie Wonder was 13 at the time.
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8: Hey, this is Roger Taylor. 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Didn't he retire a couple of years ago? 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But my coworkers talked me into sticking around and working part-time. 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

0: Elton John and Rocket Man, I think it's going to be a long, long time. Well, the NFL gearing up for the regular season, but be careful, watching football can make you fat. It's not just the game day smorgasbord that can threaten your waistline. If your favorite football team bombs, you're more likely to binge the next day, according to research. Even just thinking about a time when their team had suffered a loss made some people more likely to overdo it on the potato chips and chocolate. Jason Mraz coming up, also Taylor Dane.
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3: Here's the Metro News AccuWeather forecast. In the afternoon, expect a mix of clouds and sun with a chance of a thunderstorm in the vicinity. These storms may result in heavy rain, leading to possible flooding and strong winds that could cause damage. The high will reach 86 degrees. Tonight will be mostly cloudy, warm, and muggy with a few showers and the possibility of a thunderstorm. Heavy downpours could bring along damaging winds. The low will be around 69 degrees. For weather anytime, download the AccuWeather app. For Metro News, I'm meteorologist Joe Lundberg.
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0: Hope you're having a great day today. I'm Tim McLaughlin. TikTok videos will soon be on Disney Plus. The two companies have reached a deal to allow TikTok videos from Disney fans to be streamed on both sites as part of what's being called a thoughtfully curated selection. It'll also allow participating creators access to Disney IP, including Marvel, Pixar, Star Wars, and other Disney brands. It'll be rolled out in the coming months under a new Verts tab.
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0: 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We're proud to live here too. You've been working hard all day, and now it's time to go home. 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

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Allegheny Highway, just east of Elkins. 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Weekly features every week. 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Talking about Smoke on the Water. Let's get it rolling again with Maroon 5. This is Sunday morning.

0: Into the night, Benny Mardona's 94.7 WELK. You've got Elkins' greatest hits. Thanks for coming along for the ride. 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

0: 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You're on the ride home. Music coming up from Boys to Men. I've got Billy Joel on the way as well. That's right, the Piano Man. You're listening to The Ride Home, brought to you by Smoke on the Water. Allegheny Highway, just east of Elkins, will open Wednesday. 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
8: Here's the Metro News AccuWeather forecast. Tonight, expect mainly cloudy skies and high humidity with a few showers and a thunderstorm. Damaging winds could occur with heavy downpours. The low will be 68. Tomorrow will bring mostly cloudy conditions with high humidity, along with a few showers and a thunderstorm. Be on the lookout for flooding as downpours may come with locally damaging wind gusts. The high will reach 79. For weather anytime, download the AccuWeather app. For Metro News, I'm meteorologist Jason Caterina.
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0: Billy Joel's Piano Man, 94.7 WELK, Elkins' Greatest Hits, The Ride Home, brought to you by Smoke on the Water. Kind of winding it down. Got music from Christopher Cross set up, some Crosby, Stills, and Nash, and one from Sting on the way. 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

Christopher Cross and Arthur's Theme, rounding out the ride home from Smoke on the Water. Stop by and see him, Allegheny Highway, just east of Elkins. Open Wednesday through Sunday. 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Sports Line coming up here at 6:06. I'm back with you at 7 o'clock this evening. This is Crosby, Stills, and Nash.

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1: West Virginia Metro News. I'm Jack Carlson. Bridges swept away in last year's flooding will soon be rebuilt in McDowell County. Governor Patrick Morrissey says $3 million are going towards those projects. He says this is just one solution they need and will make others.
2: This isn't going to solve all problems, but specifically coming out of the discussions we had in Gary and in other parts of southern West Virginia, I think it could make a real difference.
1: Read more at WVMetroNews.com. Metro News meteorologist Brian Hughes says severe weather is on its way through the mountain state.
3: This is a pattern that we haven't seen in a long time because we are now in an El Nino pattern, which is going to help bring more moisture into our region. Normally, we should be very dry.
1: Flood and thunderstorm watches and warnings are in effect throughout the state. You can find a full map of those warnings and watches at our website. West Virginia University is getting ready to welcome students back this week. Vice President of Student Life Gary Furby says move-in officially begins Thursday.
4: A bit of a calm, if you will, before the real flurries start. But yes, Thursday, Friday, and Saturday, we'll see the bulk of our students that are living in our traditional residence halls will all be moving in.
1: He says some students, athletes, and grad students have already made the move. Sunday Night Lights comes up on Sunday, and Welcome Week gets underway on Monday. 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
5: Come on, Liam, let's go. Get open. Come on, go for it. 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Oh, come on, use your head. 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
1: The House Finance Chairman is back in the November race. Wood County Delegate Vernon Chris lost in the May primary. Now he's filing paperwork to run as a write-in candidate for his current House seat. Chris had been targeted by Governor Patrick Morrissey, who openly endorsed Charles Herzog over Chris. Interim committee meetings continue at the state capitol tomorrow. They're scheduled to discuss the school clothing voucher program tomorrow afternoon. You can read more about those meetings at WVMetroNews.com. From the Metro News Anchor Desk, I'm Jack Carlson.
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2: Hi, everyone, and good evening. We welcome you in on this Monday night, August 10th, 2026 of the CityNet Statewide Sports Line, live in our Health Plan Studios. Brad and Greg with you this evening, and we're glad you're with us, however you may be listening or watching. Our text line's open all evening, 304-8255-304. We'd love to hear from you, so fire off a text, and we'll get into those coming up here in just a bit. Coach Hunter, welcome to you, and good evening.
3: Good evening, Brad. How you doing?
2: I'm well. You?
3: I'm fine.
2: All good in your world as we move into the second week of West Virginia's football practices, and that's our focus of the show tonight. And most of the week, we will dive heavily into practice here, as it's the last week, really, before classes start. And so today, Rich Rodriguez met with the media, so we'll get to some sound from Rich coming up here in just a few minutes. Also heard from assistant coach William Green, the defensive line coach, and Nate Gabriel, Nick Cray, a couple of players. We'll hear from William Green and the players coming up on tomorrow's show. Tonight will be mostly about Rich. We'll also take a look back, Greg. I want to talk a little bit about Jaden Bray. He met with the media at the end of last week, and we didn't have time to get to the clips Friday night, so we'll play a couple of those from Jaden Bray coming up a little bit later as well. Before we dive into those, initial thoughts from Rich today, anything earth-shattering? It was really a lot of defensive line particular discussions, and part of that was because William Green was coming and Nate Gabriel was coming. So we'll talk a lot about the defense here tonight.
3: Yeah, you're right. I mean, I think a lot of it was I won't say focus, but a lot of it did trend to the defensive side in his comments. So he said some special teams things as well that I found of interest. Because, again, at this point in the year, when you start to talk about a few personnel and who's manning what positions, as he did some with the returners, and we'll get into that in a bit. But to me, that sort of piques my interest as we get there.
2: Yeah. Well, let's save the defense here for just a second. And first, let's talk a little bit of offense and specifically the receivers. As I mentioned, Jaden Bray took the mic, and he's one of those, Greg, and listen, Jaden's been around for a while, and he's a guy you just have your fingers crossed for this year that can stay healthy and really show his potential. We've been talking about him for a long time. He's really missed both of his years, the majority of both years here at West Virginia, due to injury. He missed nearly a full season at Oklahoma State as well. So that's a young guy you hope can stay healthy, because physically, it's a pro-type receiver. He's got the size, the speed, the athleticism to go get the ball. He just needs to stay healthy and stay on the field. I did think it was interesting when he talks. He's also a guy, Greg, by the way, they can bring Jaden Bray out to talk as many times as they would like, right? Great interview.
3: Absolutely.
2: Smart kid, intelligent, can speak well. So he's a guy you want out in front of the camera. He started the discussion, or at least this clip here. He talked a little bit about playing slot versus outside. They're starting to move him a little bit to try and find different ways to get him on the field and get him the ball. And then he kind of rolls that into an answer here on some other guys that may have caught his eye. Here's Jaden Bray from the end of last week.
4: Yeah, we have a couple of different like route packages that we have that going for the slot. That they have some routes, but we also have a whole bunch of looks that where I am at outside, and I'll come in and do the same thing that the slot does. So I've run some of those routes before. It's not just like completely new going in there, because like I said, we do have some of the same routes, but I wouldn't say there's nothing like specifically like a way to attack the DB. It's just kind of easier because they're off.
5: Give us an evaluation on some of the other wide receivers. Go through some of those guys. What do you think?
4: Yeah, I'll start off with Landon Drum. He's a young guy, but you couldn't even tell. It's like he's been here a year. He's only gone here. He got here in the summer. He's from Alaska, so did a lot of traveling, come out here, and it seems like he's came out here ready to work. Just seeing the strides that he has taken has been pretty great, especially because how young he is. Every day he's coming into work. It seems like since the first day, he's always put, and it's the third day, but since those days, he's always putting something on film every day to catch. It's catching my attention, and I'm pretty sure it's catching the coach's attention. So I would say Landon Drum. And you're just talking in the receiver room?
5: Mm-hmm.
4: Okay. I'll just say, really all of our young guys, for real, it's really good to see them where they've been at when they have first gotten here, and just to see them in fall camp is really, because I was a young guy, I was still in their same position. So just seeing the elevation that they have gotten and the way that they're taking coaching and stuff like that, because I know it's hard, especially fall camp. So it's good to see all those young guys going.
2: All right, let's continue on. He talks about a couple of other guys that are on that depth chart as well that we've been talking about a lot. So here's Jaden Brake continuing with other guys in that receiver room.
4: Another they're like me. I mean, they're not much younger than me, so they can also help all the younger guys. I know I'm going to them, even though I'm the oldest guy in the room, I still talk. It doesn't matter if he's the youngest guy in the room. If he did a great route, I'm going to ask him, what did you do to get that? I'm always trying to pick up something. So those guys right there, just asking them questions. You know, Prince is a big receiver, lengthy, go down and make any catch you want. John is super sound. Like, he's a real fundamental route runner. And what I've taken from him is that he doesn't let a DB dictate his tempo or anything like that. He's, like I said, he's really smooth. So yeah, I'll just say those two guys, they bring a lot to this offense. We can use them in different ways, move them in, move them out. So I'm really great to have them on this team.
2: All right, let's dive into that a little bit. The couple guys he was talking about there in the last clip will work in reverse order here. Mm-hmm. Prince is, of course, Prince Strawn. Mm-hmm. And we've said this a million times, man, he looks the part. So if he gets on the field, you got to find a way to keep elevating him because he's got the physical tools. John Niders, the other one he referred to when he said, John, transfer from UConn, who continues to impress as each practice goes on. That's a guy that is starting to get known for his hands,
3: yep,
2: and his ability to go up and make some contested catches. So I think you're going to see Nider get quite a bit of run here this season.
3: Yeah, I mean, Nider's not small by any stretch, but compared to Strawn, everybody is small.
2: Yes.
3: Strawn at about 6'5", but Nider is interesting, and in people who don't know his backstory, actually went to UConn as a walk-on quarterback initially, quickly moved to wide receiver, and took a couple years, redshirt year, and then a special teams mainly guy. But last year became the second leading receiver for the Huskies. And after a coaching change with that school this year, as their coach took a job at Colorado State, he looks to transfer, as does one of their offensive tackles, Carson Cassidy. Both of them end up at West Virginia. And now Nider seemingly has found a home. Now, we'll see where he is in the rotation, but I don't think there's any doubt that he is somewhere in that rotation of,
2: yes,
3: 6-7, whatever ultimately West Virginia plays.
2: Yeah, he plays, and I think the confidence continues to grow with the coaching staff and quarterbacks with him and his ability to make plays. The other one that was interesting, I thought he led with this, which is it's a name you haven't heard a lot publicly, but mm-hmm, it has been circulating within the building, and that's Landon Drum. And
3: yeah,
2: he's a fascinating story, Jaden mentioned. Spent most of his time growing up in Alaska,
3: yes,
2: in Anchorage, then transferred into Colorado, played in Colorado. So the staff thinks they might have got a little bit of a steal here, that he was under the radar a little bit because of where he was from in Alaska, and then was just in Colorado for a short amount of time before they got him. One of the things that jumped out, if you're watching with us, Jaden had one of those shirts on that all the guys got that say, yeah, just a kid from wherever you're from. And I had somebody the other day tell me it was funny seeing Drum come out. It says, just a kid from Anchorage. It's not something you see very often here running around in West Virginia, is just a kid from Anchorage, Alaska, on this roster. So we'll see if Drum can break through the rotation this year, but it is a guy that's impressed if you're trying to look down the road for some younger guys that might have a chance.
3: Yeah, and we'll see where ultimately, he lands again. no red shirts available anymore. So, you know, use him some, use him, you know, throw him out there. But his path is very unique. I did some research when West Virginia signed him. I've never found another player from Alaska on the program. They've had other athletes from Alaska, rifle people and such, but none in football. He spent his entire life in Alaska until his senior year of high school when realized, you know what, probably not going to get recruited for football because there are just not many people who recruit the state of Alaska for football. So moves to Colorado, quickly starts to get some interest, though it's mainly lower-level schools at that point. And then West Virginia jumps in, and he's all over that offer right away. Yeah. So he's one definitely keep an eye on as we move forward.
2: That might be a little bit of old-school West Virginia recruiting where you might have uncovered somebody there. So they'll look to continue to develop him. He's got some size, too, about 6'3". Yeah. So that's the interesting part of this. So I think all of those guys we've mentioned from Strawn, Francis, of course, is in the mix, DJ Epps, Jaden Bray, Nider, all those guys I feel like you can catch the ball. You've got some catchability there. The question, though, is going to be the blocking, right? Yes. And we haven't talked much. We've talked about receivers a few times here. Which of those guys is willing to get out there and stick their face in the fan, to use the term Rich used last week, talking fullbacks, at receiver? That's going to really determine it. So who's going to step forth with the blocking side of things? But you got some size out there.
3: Yeah, you do. But again, you know, so much of it is a want to. And, you know, just based on the fact that he's been here a year and understand it, you would think Bray would be first and foremost in that. But, I mean, you look at Francis, he should be a fullback almost. So you'd like to think he could do it. And again, Strawn's a long kid. He's got size, but a lot of it is length. So that, you know, it can be done. I've seen smaller receivers who are good blockers just because of the desire. So we'll see who has that desire. They're going to have to if they want to get on the field.
2: The other guy that wasn't mentioned there that we've talked about receiver-wise in terms of it's really different than the rest of the group is just Hutchins. Yeah. Keon Hutchins and his ability to burn deep. He'll be the guy that you try and unlock and get over the top on the defense when that's needed.
3: Yeah, and that's, you know, again, all those big play capabilities are so important. And they've got several that have that. I think Strawn and Bray probably first and foremost in terms of just taking the top off. And then you hope that Epps as a, you know, a catch and scoot type of guy can do so as well. But Hutchins looks like to be the biggest burner.
2: He is. He's,
3: on the whole field.
2: He's going to be your straight go guy that you just try and throw it over. Strawn can go up and you're going to throw some jump balls at him and have him go win it. Hutchins, the guy, you just want him to get behind the defense and then let him run and go get it. So you got a little bit of everything in there. Now it's just a matter of how that comes together and how the quarterbacks work in there in making those passes complete. You know, but we know you better block or you're not going to be on the field in this offense.
3: And we've talked about it, you know, from signing day, from the end of last season. This team wants to be able to run the football so much better than they did last year. But you can't forget the passing game. And a lot of that is to keep defensive backs honest and keep them deep. If you've got a legit pass game, if you got somebody who can go deep, all of a sudden your safeties can't creep up and then get their nose involved in the run game. So one part complements the other.
2: Yeah, the other part of that, and we harken back a lot to the Darius Renaud time. It's not like we would name five or six receivers during that era that were really good, but you had a couple that were dynamic and could be really explosive. And I think that's the term you heard most or you hear most this offseason as we get ready for that Coastal Carolina game. They just feel they're much more explosive. And last year you really weren't at all in any areas at any position. I think they feel they've got multiple receivers, multiple running backs, and multiple quarterbacks who can get you some big plays. And of course, that's the key to a rich offense.
3: Well, and again, we talked about how much the passing game can help the running game, but it's even just as much, if not more so, on the other way. I mean, if linebackers, defensive backs start sticking their nose in there and worrying about stopping the run from Cam Cook or the quarterback or whatever, all of a sudden now it's easy to get behind them and make big plays in the pass game. So again, one reason Pat White was so effective throwing it as well as running it to the Darius Renauds of the world or whomever was because they all had to pay so much attention to the run game. And if that's the case this year, then you can have some weapons in the pass
2: game. Or just some play. Just get the ball to DJ Epps and let him go 55 yards. Yep. Those are things that were missing last year, right? So you don't have to have a 60-yard pass play over the top. Get a couple underneath. Somebody break a couple tackles and boom, get some explosives. That's really, of all the things that were missing out of that offense last year, that was a big one. It was it was such a grind, and then you weren't good enough to grind it out. And so that's, therefore, the offense stalled so much. I think that will be different coming up this season. All right, break to take. When we come back, we shift our attention to the other side of the ball. Let's talk some defense. We'll hear from Rich Rodriguez next on the CityNet Statewide Sports Line.
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0: 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We'll get into your texts coming up here in just a bit. Had a little defensive discussion today, Coach Hunter, with Coach Rodriguez, and really specifically to the defensive line and really the interior defensive line. He talked a little bit about the edges. We'll get into that quote in just a little bit, but he spent the majority of the time on the internal interior defensive line, guys. And part of that's because we had Nate Gabriel come out and talk to us earlier or after Rich got done. But the bulk of the discussion was on defensive line. So let's dive in. That's not an area we've talked a ton about. We'll do it right now. Here was Rich opening up, just talking about Coach Hunter. You led this off and you just kind of gave him the open floor to talk about this particular group, the defensive linemen. Here's Rich.
1: Had a couple guys that graduated, some pretty good players. I got a little bit of experience with McIntyre and big Nate Gabriel. They're kind of the leaders up front. The bandit edges DN room is almost, you know, almost entirely new, I think, pretty much. But we got some guys like Zeke Campbell that played, has played a lot of football. Let me see who else at the other side. Harper Holloman's played a lot of football. Jeremiah Johnson's played a lot of football. David Afago's played a lot of football. Toby Hashup is an extremely talented

0: young guy that we got from Oregon. I think he's got a great future. Still learning. Darius Wiley was a guy we got out of junior college. He's got a huge upside and works really hard. I think he can be an impact player for us. So there's a lot of new faces. I think the talent is there, and we have some experience, but we do so much with them. And Coach Alley and his scheme, there's a lot for them to learn, but they've done a good job.
1: What do you need from Gabriel this year?
0: Well, he, you know, without a whole lot of seniors, you know, and even less, I guess, last year players, if we're going to call them that, because it's 5 years, you know, there's the leadership probably got to come from some guys that have been here and played a little bit, like Nate, and he's been fantastic. I mean, on and off the field, you know, and a great example. You know, was early to work, leads the way all the way around, and I don't, like I said, I don't need a whole lot. I don't need leadership during practice. Hell, that's what the coaches are paid to do. But you know, in the locker room, off the field, when they're on their own, that kind of stuff, you need somebody that's mature and can lead them the right way, especially with all these new guys. And even if you're an older guy and you're mature, you know, this is going to be, you know, how we do things is new. You know, every program is run a certain way. And, you know, what I'm asking for the veterans that were here a year ago is help educate our guys that this is how practice is run, these are the expectations and all that.
2: All right, we'll get into some JUCO guys. We're going to talk more about Wiley. We'll get into a further breakdown of some of the depth there. He'll get into those in just a minute. Let's, for right now, let's talk about Gabriel and McIntyre, the two names that you know. Where do you list their importance? If I was telling you to give me your top 10 guys in order to have this team to have success, where do those two guys slot?
3: Well, they're definitely in the top 10. I don't know if I'd put them one and two, but they're way up there because obviously I think, you know, West Virginia is going to have 5-6 interior defensive linemen that they feel can play on a regular basis, but those are probably your first two out of the gate, and you really need them to be good. And West Virginia was okay there last year. Eddie Vesterinen was the name there last year. He's now a GA for WVU. But so you had some guys last year, but for the most part, the only ones back who played much were Gabriel and McIntyre, and I think both are in the stage of their careers as they moved up. They're ready to ascend their play, and they need to be good for West Virginia.
2: Yeah, Gabriel, and we talked a little bit about this with him. His snap count last year, you look at somewhere in the 30s. Mm-hmm. I mean, that's going to have to take a jump. Probably doesn't double, but that's going to have to get into that 45 or 50. And it just seems like those guys are going to have to be really, really good for this team because of all those new pieces, including some of the JUCO guys. And then we'll get into the JUCO guys here next, because you look at them, and man, there's some potential there. But you've said this many times, generally those JUCO guys right out of the gate need a few games, at least sometimes a year, to get acclimated here. But West Virginia is going to depend on them early in this season. So let's hear from Rich as he talks about that process of getting the JUCO guys, and what is that process of adapting to this level of football.
0: I don't say the JCs are getting overlooked per se, but I do think with the transfer portal where it is, there's more guys getting portal guys than JC guys. And there's still a lot of really, there's always been good football players in the junior college ranks. But I think some of them are getting overlooked now because the schools are just going to, you know, veterans out of the portal as opposed to junior college. And we found, and that was one reason we signed them. I've said this before, I don't care if they're from a high school or from another school in a portal or if they're a junior college guy. Let's just find the best players we can find. If they have multiple years left, that brings more value. And so that was the advantage of the junior college guys. And they all got at least 2 years. Some of them got 3 years left now. So we're going to continue to recruit the junior college guys, and there's some good ones out there.
2: And one of those JUCO guys that you're gonna keep an eye on this year just because of sheer size at 6'6", is Darius Wiley. Here's Rich talking about what he brings to the table.
0: He's every bit of it. And the good thing about Darius is he's really hungry to learn too. You know, you see him, he wants to do a little extra. He's, you know, every day he's getting a little bit better. And he was well coached in junior college, but he's also a guy that you could tell that football is really important to. And I hope it is for everybody, but it's ironic. The guys that are talented and football is really, really important to them wind up being the best players. And you hope all of them kind of take that attitude.
2: All right. And the last one from Rich on the defensive line. Coach Hunter, you just open the floor there. Just go. Just go ahead and tell us everybody that's in the room and your thoughts. Here you go.
0: Behind Corey and Nate. Okay, can I look at my chart?
1: Interior guys.
0: So we have a young guy named Yender Mack. He's a true freshman out of Harrisburg. Going to be a really good player. You know, and there's no red shirt anyway. We're going to get him ready to play. Will LeBlanc's a little banged up. He's a transfer out of Division II school. He's going to be a good. He's going to contribute and play. I'm looking at inside. You talking about inside guys or outside? Outside, huh?
1: Yeah, inside guys.
0: Oh, inside guys. Taylor Brown has been here. He's an athletic guy. He's got a chance. Jalen Thomas is a junior college guy. He's got a lot of potential. He and K.J. Henson are two new guys that, you know, has got some size and can help us, but they're still adjusting to, you know, Division I Power 4 football. But I think they can help us, and they're working really hard.
2: All right. We'll come back to Wiley here in a second. Let's talk about some of those guys, because as you see, there's a lot of new names, and there's multiple JUCO guys in there. So let's dive in. K.J. Henson is one that is going to play right away and going to play a lot. Thoughts on K.J. Henson?
3: Kid from, again, one of the best junior colleges in the country in Hutchinson, one of four Mountaineers from that program. West Virginia recruited 11 JUCOs this past year, which is the most I remember. Now, again, before we make too much, this is the biggest class I ever remember for West Virginia, so some of it was just because the numbers were so high. They also added 11 JUCOs to that, but Henson is definitely a kid that looks like he's got the ability to at least be a major rotational player for West Virginia. And again, when you're talking about somebody who, you know, even if you don't start, you're playing a ton of snaps and is almost as important as the starter itself. But he's from Maryland, so he's returning to relatively close to home. 6'4", 290, can be a D tackle or a nose for West Virginia. So very important. Again, even if Gabriel and McIntyre start for you, he's probably one of your first guys off the bench, and we'll see plenty of snaps this year.
2: Yeah, and hit just a question on him, like how many is that plenty of snaps? Yeah. Is that 20? Can he stay on the field for 35 and help those two other guys? I think Henson's up that list, too, of guys that you're not necessarily talking about in the first discussion, but are going to have to play and be good for you. Jalen Thomas, another JUCO guy. So, again, here, this room is depending a lot on JUCO guys being good early, Greg. Jalen Thomas,
3: he's a bigger kid. I mean, bigger than 290, but he's more of a pure nose. I mean, you talk zero technique, just line him up over the center and go. They list him at 6'2", 316, but pure, you know, middle plug gapper for him. He's from Northwest Mississippi Community College. And again, another JUCO guy, big, strong, put him right in the middle. Also very important, I think he and Henson, both of whom we'll see a lot of action for West Virginia. Henson may be a little bit further up the list, but not by much, because I think Thomas also is very important to this football team.
2: That might be your first four right there. Henson, McIntyre, Gabriel, and Jalen Thomas might be your first four in the middle there.
3: Though he mentioned a name there that I've sort of heard and I've wondered about, Yender Mack.
2: Yender Mack, all right. So that's the next place I was going to go. If there was a guy so far in all the media sessions that has led the team in mentions, it was Mack.
3: Yeah.
2: He got mentioned today, not only by Rich, Nate Gabriel mentioned him. Nick Cray might even throw the Yender Mack in there. So that was a guy I don't know that we've said his name till right now, but everybody today brought him up. Young guy out of Harrisburg, PA, but it's another one of those like drum at receiver. If you want to look down the road and you're worried about retention, Mack's a guy here. How much does he play? Do we see him? Or is that just down the road? But he got a lot of pub today.
3: Well, again, because you don't redshirt, you probably will see him. How much, we'll wait and see. Not from the same high school as Kevin Brown, different high school, Susquehanna, rather than Harrisburg High. But again, from a place that has a lot of really good football And he was one of those that was really good in high school. West Virginia, when they got him, thought they had one that was pretty good. And he came down to a very last second decision. I think it was Michigan State for him in West Virginia. And he ultimately signed with West Virginia. So they thought they had something when they signed him because of the competition that they beat out. And then when they, now that they've got him here, all looks like as good as advertised. Now, again, is he ready to be a huge contributor day one? We know that's special. There are a few of those in this class that may do it. How much Mac does, we'll wait and see.
2: How about Will LeBlanc? Last one before we move on from interior.
3: Yeah, from Texas Permian Basin, Division II school. So Fairmont State size school, right? Really good Division II school. But he's a bigger kid. Came out of high school in the Houston area. Obviously wasn't heavily recruited by the big time schools at that point, went D2, redshirted a year, comes here. He went from like 230 in high school to 280-something.
2: Almost 290.
3: Yeah, in college, and all of a sudden he's got the size and physical attributes. And again, is he a starter? Maybe not, but he's a guy who's rotational for you. If you're going to get to that six that you ultimately want who can rotate in there, he probably needs to be one of those six.
2: Yeah, 6'5", 290 is what he's listed at. That, where does this position rank in your question marks? Is it at the top of the list?
3: Yeah.
2: Do you feel better about corners than you do defensive line at this point? No, you don't?
3: No, corner's still up there too, just because you at least have two guys that you heard before. This past year in McIntyre and in Gabriel. And again, they need a whole lot more than that. But the whole cornerback room is basically new. So
2: see, I think I'm
3: still worried about. It's one and two on the list, but I'm still really worried about corner just because of the newness of the position. Though I will say, typically you can get corners ready who haven't been in your program before. You've seen true freshman corners come in and play, or JUCO guys come in and play right away. Usually it takes some time at defensive line.
2: I may revise this. I reserve the right to change. I think I have defensive line as a bigger concern for me than I do corners at this point.
3: Again, both are way up on that list, whether it's 1 and 2 or 2 and 1. I'll agree with you that those are high on the list.
2: All right, break to take. When we come back, we'll continue our discussion here. We'll get into a little special teams. Rich gave us some on the returners, talked a little bit about quarterbacks as well, and will there be any additions to this roster? We'll get into all that next on the CityNet Statewide Sports Line.
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0: Sportsline continues on this Monday edition. We're in our health plan studio. 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It's been the most trusted carrier for over 40 years. Since 1979, the health plan is called West Virginia Home. From humble beginnings, they've grown alongside West Virginia, becoming a part of its fabric. For over four decades, they've been here through thick and thin, supporting local families and businesses. Proudly serving West Virginia for over 40 years, the health plan. Got a couple texts coming in. We'll get to those here in just a few minutes. 304-8255-304 if you'd like to weigh in. Let's continue on with Rich from earlier today. One of the discussions that's still up in the air is based on that ruling in Colorado, the class action suit, giving guys a fifth year to play. That's being challenged, we know, by the NCAA in court as well. But it's still a question, even though the season's fast approaching, will there be anybody on the football roster side of things that will be added to this roster? Here's Rich talking about that.
1: Maybe you guys will tell me, we've been practicing this morning, did any of the NCAA ruling on the class action suit, nothing came out today, right? As far as the guys that have in the fifth year. So we have a couple guys that we've talked to and communicated, and you know, if the five-year class action thing goes through, then we may have up a couple added. But as far as guys out of the portal or suing to get in the portal, whatever that is, you know, that's, you know, we don't have anybody right there just yet.
0: All right, so there it is on that. Couple guys maybe, but nothing to report yet. Jumping around, covering some different topics. Wes King was a guy's name who came up today on the offensive line, transfer in from Wyoming. Rich was asked about him and what his contributions may be and what's he bring to the table.
1: He's a really savvy football player. Like I said, he's got a whole lot of experience, and so it was a natural for him to be at center. We got Landon at center as well. Cam Griffith, who's been in our system, can play all three positions. So you can't have too many centers. Wes is a veteran guy, so we're giving him an opportunity to play there. And it's like, you know, Landon is a veteran guy. He's playing multiple positions up front. Coach Trick has got a pretty good rotation of trying to find the top 10 or 11.
0: So Wes King hasn't been a center, but is moving over there and has really impressed folks so far through the spring and early summer here.
2: Yeah, transfer from Wyoming, by the way, from Appleton, Wisconsin originally. Mm-hmm. Got to put note in there about that one. But again, reason you feel pretty good about that is the other two guys he mentioned. Landon Livingston started 11 games for West Virginia at center last year. Cam Griffin was the starting center for Rick Trickett at Jacksonville State last year. So you got two guys who have started extensively at the college level at that position. So Wes King ends up beating them out. Then you go, okay, you've moved that position ahead. You've got somebody that's even better than people who had been starters before, which is makes you feel pretty good about the entire position.
0: Agree. All right, Rich got into the quarterbacks. Didn't give an in-depth scouting report here, but he talked a little bit about what he's seen through from the quarterbacks so far in summer camp.
1: It's been okay. I think there's been times where it's uneven, you know, with the quarterbacks holding on to the ball too long or, you know, not seeing the field quick enough. And they're still learning, like, to quit looking at our guys and start looking at their guys more often. But it's been a pretty solid group.
0: All right, there's the update on quarterbacks. Michael Hawkins, Scotty Fox primarily are your first two battling for that starting job. One other thing that he brought out today.

0: West Virginia wants to get involved as well. Who am I forgetting?
1: Cyrus Traw.
0: Cyrus Traw.
1: Yeah.
0: Yeah. West Virginia kid. How could I forget him? So those were the four he mentioned. Again, it looks like Epps probably is the leader of those. And he didn't really differentiate between kickoff and punt returners. And in recent years, West Virginia's used one, and Preston Fox did everything. But most schools will separate those two because not everybody can return punts. That's a little bit of a unique skill. So we'll see if indeed it's split up between those or if he uses all those and they use them in both positions or both specialties.
1: Cyrus Traw is a name we've mentioned a few times up here. He's impressing folks. He's going to play, and whether that's all the way into the rotation at receiver, which it could be, it is certainly going to be on special teams, not just as a returner. I think you're going to see him on multiple special teams. But Cyrus Traw, the former standout at Parkersburg South, has done a really good job impressing. And Rich has continued to say Matt Sigg's going to be a guy he's going to try and get him in both ways.
0: Yeah.
1: Right? It's a two-way type of player. How many plays each side remains to be seen, how quickly he can get up to speed as a true freshman. But the fact that he's being mentioned as a returner, there's obviously an easy way to get the ball in his hands because they like his ball skills a lot.
0: Well, I think that's it exactly. He was so good with the ball in his hands in high school at Fort Cherry outside of Pittsburgh. Now, he's primarily a safety for you. So it's not like he's going to go over to offense full-time anytime soon. Safety is his number one position, but the easiest thing to get him involved with the ball in his hands is as a returner.
1: Yes.
0: Then you slowly work him in on some offense as well. So I could certainly see that role for him pretty quickly. Again, maybe not the first guy out there for returns, and probably the same thing with Traw. I think, you know, you talk to the coaches about Cyrus. They love his work ethic and his toughness. And to me, that means great cover guy, good blocking on special teams. He's going to have a major role for this team on special teams, even if it's not as a primary returner. And then you mix him in on offense as well.
1: Yeah, he's interesting. And we always have a special eye for these West Virginia kids. And that was his hallmark in high school.
0: Yeah.
1: That was a tough kid in high school. If he hadn't been such a great basketball player, which he was, leading that team to a state championship game appearance, and he was a fantastic basketball player, there's a lot of people thought he could have been a first-team All-State wrestler.
0: Yeah,
1: he was that good younger as well. So he does a lot of different things athletically, and he's now grown into his body. You can tell he's a college football player now. So you're going to see Cyrus Traw out on the field. And we're not going to stop talking about it. I already am excited to see what Matt Sigg does.
0: Yeah.
1: How many plays how many plays offensively is he going to get here? And you're right. They're going to ease him in. He's not going to come out of the gate here in game one and be completely ready to go. But he's going to play right from the start. Now, how many snaps that is defensively, special teams, and offense remains to be seen. And as he continues to pick it up, a guy with a high football IQ, that will continue to grow with his role. But it'll be exciting to watch him.
0: Oh, absolutely. I want to see him defensively first. Everybody else is going to want to see him as a slot receiver. Let me see what he does defensively.
1: Agreed.
0: And then you work him into that. But, I mean, he's a true freshman. Again, smart kid, great IQ, but for anybody, you can overload him a little too much by throwing him out there too quickly.
1: Yeah, and his biggest thing is just the adjustment, as any true freshman is, but especially coming from where he's from at a smaller school. He's got a little bit more of a speed adjustment, but it's something that that will come along pretty quickly, I have a feeling.
0: Yeah, his athleticism and IQ will make him make that adjustment quicker than most, but there's still an adjustment.
1: Agree. All right, final break to take. When we come back, let's get into some of your texts. 304-TALK-304 if you want to weigh in. We'll do that next on the CityNet Statewide Sports Line.
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0: We're back, final few minutes, sitting at Statewide Sports Line. Brad and Greg with you. Let's head over to the text line. Texter says, I agree with Coach Hunter. Cornerbacks are my biggest concern as well. Wouldn't be surprised to see a player or two listed as a safety move down to corner. We've talked about that a couple times. So far, no movement yet. Still early. A lot of time before that first game. Understand that. They've got a lot of guys that could probably cross over and have played some corner. So far, it sounds like the early returns, Nick Taylor, Choms Jine getting some early reports. Jine's an interesting one. Georgia State transfer. He's a big dude, kid, Coach Hunter.
1: Cornerback.
0: Yeah, listed 6'3". That's a big guy.
1: 200-plus pounds.
0: Yeah.
1: I mean, he's definitely got all the size at corner you could want. And, you know, like I said, started some at Georgia State, but Nick Taylor is the one guy who's back from last year. Now, he played mainly safety for the Mountaineers last year. So it is sort of a different transition to him to corner, though he played corner when he was at Appalachia State. So he has some familiarity with the position. But I wouldn't be stunned if they find themselves in need. Andrew Podrell and Jeremy Latimer both have played corner in the past. So either of those are capable of making the flip. But you're starting to get a little bit late if you feel that the need is there for somebody to get over and really help you at corner. You probably should be doing that now, because both those guys played exclusively safety in the spring and have done so, from what we understand, in fall camp as well.
0: Yeah, they feel pretty good about where they are now. We're entering the time here as we get later in this week. Scrimmages are going to start up, right? That's where you would expect that to get a real look now, when it's good on good and you start to see a little bit of that. So that might be news coming here the next week or so as we get going. But we know that cross training's been a thing they've talked about at every position, not just safety corner, but all over the field. So it wouldn't be a total shock if that comes to fruition. Greg and Lake Norman checking in, asking about the 20-team football playoffs that the Power Four conferences were supposedly meeting about today. Yeah, if you read any of that stuff today, Greg, it was really just procedural, that there wasn't any opinions given on the 20-team format.
1: Here's a- and-

0: Rich asked the question of the media as well. There was no new news on the 5 for 5. I think
1: because you got to ask hour for hour. They were out there practicing. He wasn't checking checking the news there. Texter sent in and said, I know you're ramping up for football, but didn't know if we had spotted the Monster Energy Big 12 Toyota yesterday at Iowa Speedway. Did you see? Did you guys talk about that? Travis Jones, a big NASCAR guy. Did you talk about that?
0: He is, and we did not. I did see somewhere on social media a graphic of that Monster Energy drink on the Michael Jordan car, which may be more exciting than anything else.
1: Looks good. Kind of actually looks like the patch is going to do with the Monster logo and then the Big 12 right next to it. Black matte car, number 35 with green. Actually looks pretty good.
0: That'll get you some buzz.
1: Texter, this came in earlier in the show, says, how about the receiver from USC? And that was Prince Strawn that we talked about earlier when we came in. I'm really fascinated to watch him.
0: Absolutely. I mean,
1: he's big. Yeah. His big brother played in the NFL, of course, played at the University of Charleston, played at the Colts. He really looks the part. Even if he's a guy, man, what a weapon down near the goal line if you have to, right? How often do we talk about these 6'5 guys? Throw the ball up and go get it.
0: All you want to do is just throw.
1: Like for 9 years, I've been asking for somebody to throw up a lob to somebody.
0: Yeah. Well, I mean, certainly he's got the size. But again, he's a guy now, you know, transfer from USC, though he only was able to play one game at USC because of injury. Really had the nice start to his career at Boise State.
1: Yes.
0: So had a couple of really good years there. So that's what leads you to believe, okay, he's not just a guy coming in completely raw. He's got some college experience, group of five level, but he's performed in the past. Now he just needs to continue to ascend.
1: Yeah, that's a good point. This would be a nice year for West Virginia to get some bang. We had a wonderful trip to Boise back in 1998 for the NCAA tournament. You have a chance this year with Prince Strawn and Javon Buchanan on the basketball side to get another little Boise bump. It's been a long time, Coach Hunter, since we've talked about Boise, Idaho. That could come back to fruition this year in two different sports.
0: Blue turf or blue court or something like that to honor them either?
1: I think just the fact we're mentioning it.
0: Did you walk on that blue field when we were out there for the basketball game?
1: I did.
0: I did too. I almost got sick.
1: It's weird.
0: It left me dizzy.
1: It's weird. We loved Boise, though. I had a great time there. And not just because we won and advanced on, although that helps. That helps when you do that. But it was, weather was beautiful.
0: Said it before. There are very few places I can think in the world I would move. Boise would be one. I've said that since the day we left.
1: You went all the way in.
0: For at least the weather was great. They were playing baseball on fields down in the valley. Drove 10 minutes up, and we were in a ski resort with snow over the roof of our car.
1: I don't disagree.
0: That was cool.
1: I don't disagree. All right. Well, maybe it's a Boise resurgence here with Prince Strawn and Javon Buchanan. By the way, on that, no movement or additional news on the B-Lo and Javon Buchanan suits. Probably this week, Greg, I would think you would start to hear something. I think we're on the move there where a judge will probably be assigned to that pretty soon. We'll have to keep an eye on it. Obviously, two important bits of news there. We'll continue to watch that, and we'll get into that as the week moves on. More from camp coming up tomorrow. Greg and I will be back with you at 6:06. Thanks, everybody, for listening. Thanks for all the texts. We'll do it again tomorrow. Talk to you then. See you.

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Hey, good evening. Roger Taylor back in the driver's seat. Got music coming up from Pointer Sisters. We'll do Bill Medley and Jennifer Warren's a great tune. Right now, it's Lifehouse.

0: From the movie Dirty Dancing, Bill Medley and Jennifer Warnes, 94.7 WELK, lining them up, knocking them down. Air Supply, Bruno Mars, Eurythmics coming up. Roger here till the midnight hour. Man, there is so much stuff going on. Where should I start? The Randolph County Fair, how about that? Coming up on Wednesday, Randolph County Fair in full swing, of course, at Camp Pioneer. And Wednesday is Family Fun Night from 6 to 9. At 6:30, watch the pet show at the outdoor stage. 7 o'clock, head to the Upper Hill Arena for the Kids Cart Extravaganza. And sing your heart out with karaoke from 7 till 9 at the outdoor stage. Joe Danger is going to be there, broadcasting live from 5 until 7 on Wednesday. Don't miss out. The Randolph County Fair.
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2: Here's the Metro News AccuWeather forecast. Tonight, expect mainly cloudy skies and high humidity with a few showers and a thunderstorm. Damaging winds could occur with heavy downpours. The low will be 68. Tomorrow will bring mostly cloudy conditions with high humidity, along with a few showers and a thunderstorm. Be on the lookout for flooding as downpours may come with locally damaging wind gusts. The high will reach 79. For weather anytime, download the AccuWeather app. For Metro News, I'm meteorologist Jason Caterina.
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0: Billy Joel, Only the Good Die Young. 94.7 WELK. It's Elkin's Greatest Hits. I got them stacked, racked, and ready to rock. Coming back with Atlantic Star, James Taylor, and Dido, just to name a few.
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